0: New road. There's a reason. Amen. And before that, we heard the Spencers singing, Touched by the Power of God. And then we opened the program with the song Highway to Heaven from the Bill Gaither's album, Singing with the Saints. And this is Norman Westall with you around your radio again. And I want to thank you for joining me today. Amen. I love to come across the airways and help point to Jesus, because I'm here and then I'm gone, but Jesus is always there. And Jesus is there to help with everyday situations and everyday problems. And not only for today, but forever, for eternity, in this life and the life to come. Amen. I'm going to share three scriptures. I'm going to get the Bible and look in Romans chapter 8. And so if you want to be ready, you can grab your Bible if you're able to and follow along. And let's just invite the Lord to just minister in this program. Lord, we just thank you. I thank you for the one that's listening right now. And I'm glad for the opportunity to be able to come and into their home, or maybe they're driving and they're listening on the highway, or maybe out at camp. And you alone know how to minister and meet these needs that are here. And so we just thank you for the uplifting songs and the songs that help us look to you. And as we look into your word, you tell us how much you care and how much you provide for us, and how we can live too, Lord, with that real happiness that you have in mind for us, the real peace that even the world can't give, but you are that peace. And so, Lord, we look to you, we lean on you, and I just ask you just to touch that one listening right now. Minister to their heart, and we just ask it in the name of Jesus. Amen. Praise God. Well, I'm going to be ready to read in the book of Romans chapter 8 real quick here, but for those of you who might be interested, I would like to hear from you from time to time, and I would like you to write me. And so I would like to give the address, or the ministry address, over the airwaves here. That's Amen Ministries, Amen Ministries, Box 489. Box 489, and that's in Kotzebue, Alaska. Box 489, Kotzebue, Alaska, 99752. Amen. And if you have email, it's amenministries@juno.com. amenministries@juno.com. Write me and let me know. Amen. Share with me what Jesus has been doing in your life. Praise the Lord. Well, I want to get right to God's Word, and I want to read, and I'm leading up to something. I'm going to get ready to play a song here, and I want to pick a particular scripture that builds up with this song here. And I'm reading out of the book of Romans, and I want to read out of the Living Bible, because it just explains it in a simple way that I like, starting with verse 26, 27, and 28. And it says, in the same way, by our faith, the Holy Spirit helps us with our daily problems. Amen. Praise God. I'll read that again. The Holy Spirit helps us with our daily problems and in our praying, for we don't even know what we should pray for. You ever feel like that sometimes? Feels like you maybe have a burden. I'm getting to preaching. I should just read scripture here. Sometimes we don't even know what we should pray for, nor how to pray as we should. But the Bible says the Holy Spirit prays for us. Amen. That's what the word says. The Holy Spirit prays for us with such feeling that it cannot be expressed in words. The King James Version says the Spirit itself maketh intercession for us with groanings which cannot be uttered. Verse 27, and the Father who knows all hearts knows, of course, what the Spirit is saying as he pleads for us in harmony with God's own will. Verse 28 is what I want to focus on. Amen. We'll get into this a little later. It says, and we know all that happens to us is working for our good. I'm going to read that again. It says, and we know that all that happens to us is working for our good if we love God and are fitting into His plans. Amen. Praise God. Well, the King James Version says, and we know that all things work together for good to them that love God, to them that are called, who are called according to His purpose. I'm going to play one song. The song is by Rodney Friend, and it's called I've Got a Feeling. That's the name of the song. I've Got a Feeling Everything's Going to Be All Right. Now, I really enjoyed the song. I try to pick songs that really minister and speak right down to the our inner man, right where we are, right where rubber meets the road. And sometimes they really minister. He's got his grandma singing in there. He's got his Anna singing in there. And he asks her to testify. He asks her to say, hey, man, grandma, tell me. Tell us. And I want you to listen for her testimony. I want you to listen for her on why she says, I've got a feeling everything is going to be all right. Amen. God bless you. Enjoy.
1: You know, just don't worry about it. Don't fret about it. Because everything is going to be all right. Grandma, you tell me that all the time. Just go on and tell all the people. Everything.

Rodney. Rodney, friend, I've got a feeling. Hey, amen. I hope you enjoyed that like I enjoyed that. And amen. I want to encourage you right now. I want to just really pass on to you. Everything is going to be all right. I don't know what's going on in your life. I don't know what situations you're facing, but let me encourage you. You look to Jesus. You lean on Jesus. You heard that Grandma Iverson speaking. She said she was, how old ever she said she was. She says Jesus still is there with her. Everything's going to be all right. You really lean on Jesus. I want to just pick that one verse. It says in verse 28, Romans 8:28, and we know that all that happens to us is working for our good if we love God and are fitting into His plans. I want to really encourage you. Like I said, I don't know what's going on in your life, but love God. Have Jesus into your heart. Really trust Him to work things out, because there are sometimes, well, there are some things where we just, it's beyond our power. It's beyond our control. And we have to lean on Jesus. Verse 28, King James Version, perhaps that's the most, how we're familiar with this verse. It says, and we know that all things work together for good. All things work together for good to them that love God. Do you love God? Do you love Jesus? That's the key there. A lot of times we just stop at that part where it says, all things work together for good, and then we stop there. But it has a promise. It has a condition. It says, to them that love God, to them who are called according to His purpose. Do you love God? Are you called according to His purpose? In other words, do you have Jesus in your heart? Maybe you're listening and you don't have Jesus in your heart, and there are things going on in your life, and you need the help of God. You need the help of Jesus. But you don't have Jesus in your heart. I really want to encourage you to call out to Him. That's all you have to do. You just have to say, Jesus, I need You. I really need You. I need You in my heart. I need You to live in my heart, and I need You to help me walk the walk and the pathway. And He'll do that. He'll come in. He can hear. You don't have to go to church necessarily to call out to Jesus. You can call out right where you are, and He'll come in. You just feel the assurance. You feel the peace. Just say, Jesus. In fact, do it right now. Dear Jesus, I want You to come into my heart. Be my friend and walk with me forever and help me be that man, that woman that I need to be. In Jesus' name, amen. Praise God. Well, if you prayed that prayer, then you have Jesus in your heart. He comes in to live with you. And then, amen, He begins to work in your heart, in your life. He'll begin to work these things out. You know, you can begin to trust God. I was thinking about a story in the Old Testament. There's a fellow named Joseph. He was sold by his brothers. They hated him. They thought his father favored him because his father bought him a nice coat and just showered attention on him. And they were jealous, and so they were going to kill him. But they threw him in a pit and ended up selling him into slavery, into Egypt. And he could have, you know, I imagine he just said, why are all these things happening to me? He ended up in Egypt as a slave in a fellow named Potiphar's household. And God really blessed him as he trusted in God. Well, he got into a situation with Potiphar's wife. Potiphar's wife wanted to go to bed with him, and he wouldn't. And so she accused him of rape, and so Potiphar believed his wife instead and threw him in jail again. He could have said, man, why are all these things happening? But I think of that scripture, all things work together for good to them that love God and are called according to His purpose. Well, to make a long story short, God poured His favor upon Joseph, and eventually Joseph got out of jail. The Pharaoh, the king of Egypt, had heard about him, that Joseph could interpret dreams. And Joseph prepared the kingdom for a famine that would come along. God told him that would be coming through the dream that Pharaoh had. Pharaoh really
liked this young guy, Joseph, and placed him second in his kingdom. He was like second to the Pharaoh, the king. And through that, Joseph was able to come and be reunited with his family. Well, Jesus is the answer for it all. And I want to encourage you. Like I said, I don't know what you're going through. But all things work together for good to them that love God. It will work out. You have Jesus in your heart to those that love God and are called according to your purpose. Lord, I just thank you for the program today. I ask you just to speak to that one and minister and meet their needs right now. In the name of Jesus, and we give you praise. You're listening to the Amen Ministries radio program called God Loves You, and He Really Does.

0: 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She's telling me that I matter, that the moment is important. 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She nearly lost her husband this year to a stroke. She didn't go through it alone. The prayers of family, friends, and even strangers gave her courage, serenity, and strength.
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3: And hello, I'm glad you've joined me for Good News Alaska. This is Pastor Harvey Fisco, and it's always a joy to come to you and teach the Word of God as it is revealed in the Holy Scripture. You see, I enjoy sitting down with you. If you've got some coffee or a Coke or just relax, I want to talk to you. If you're in your automobile, just keep driving and listen. Don't turn me off. What I want to talk to you about, something so important today. I've been reading through the Gospel of John, and my eyes fell on the times that Jesus spoke to us about the coming of the Holy Spirit. Now, we know historically the Holy Spirit came and poured out upon Pentecost on 120 believers in the upper room. That was the historic fulfillment of the prophecy of Jesus saying, when I go away, I'm going to send the Comforter. I'm going to send a Helper. I'm going to send a Paraclete, somebody to come alongside of you to help you through this life. And I'm so glad that we have the Helper today. The Holy Spirit is what he's called. Some references in the King James Version calls him the Holy Ghost. The word is spirit, the pneuma, and it is a part. He is a part of the Trinity of God, Father, Son, and Spirit. Listen to these words of Jesus. I'm reading from John 15 here. When the Helper comes, whom I shall send to you from the Father, the Spirit of truth who proceeds from the Father, he will testify of me. Now, here's the first reference Jesus gives to the Holy Spirit in John here as he's talking about the Holy Spirit coming as he's going to be leaving and going away. In the next chapter, he says, it's expedient for you, it's necessary for you that I go away. It's to your advantage, because if I don't go away, the Helper will not come to you. So here is Jesus in the world. He's with his 12 disciples, and he's talking about leaving them. Their hearts are sad, but he says, don't be sad. Don't feel like I'm going to leave you like orphans. I'm going to send someone just like me to help you. He's another member of the Trinity. But whereas I can only be with you physically, he's going to be with you spiritually. He'll be in your heart. He'll be in your life. He'll be in your mind. He'll be in your spirit. You see, now, two things about Jesus' words here that stand out to me. One is Jesus calls him the Helper. Second, he calls him the Spirit of Truth. I want to deal with both of those issues. Now, my friends down in Scammon Bay and Hooper Bay and Chivac area, I've known for many, many years and know that they go out herring fishing, they go out salmon fishing, like up at Black River. And if they have a fish net and a permit and equipment, boat and whatever, they'll hire a helper to come along. And that helper does many things, just generally is the partner. And he goes along to help throw the net out, pick the net up. He helps the person who is driving the boat and who is commanding the boat and the ship. So we know what a helper is. A helper is someone who comes alongside of. A husband marries a wife, a helper, a helpmeet. This is in the Bible. God says, I'll make a helpmeet for you. I'll make a helper for you. And when a man marries a wife and the wife comes along beside of him, she helps him. She helps him. He'll go out and hunt the game, and he'll bring it in, and she'll help take care of it and cut it up and clean it and store it away for winter. You see, they're helping each other. The wife is the helper for the husband. And you see, Jesus said, I'm going to send a helper. He's going to come, and he's going to help you. And do you need help today? I know many, many people who are going through a lot of very difficult situations right now. A lot of deep waters emotionally, spiritually, domestically, personally. You're having a hard time, and it's hard for you to make it one day to the next. You wonder if you're going to turn to alcohol. You wonder if you're going to turn to drugs. You wonder if you're just going to run away from it all. And you feel like running away. I may be speaking to someone that just feels like, well, I've tried too long and I'm just not making it. Might as well give up. Well, you've got a helper. Jesus said, if I go to the Father, I'll send the helper to you. Now, it's important to understand that according to the book of Romans, Paul teaches us how we get the helper. And this is very, very fundamental, very necessary. See, everybody doesn't have the helper, but only those who are in Christ. Those who have given their hearts to Jesus Christ. And just a few moments at the end of this program, I'm going to give you an opportunity to receive Jesus as your Savior so that you might have the helper to come inside and help you. You see, Jesus Christ tells us that he's going to go to the Father and he's going to send the helper. Jesus opened up a way to God the Father for our salvation. And in doing so, he made it possible for us to receive the helper inside. And the Bible says in Romans chapter 8, if we don't have the Holy Spirit, we're not Christ's. We don't have the Holy Spirit, we're none of his. Well, if you have Christ, you have the helper. You see, you get him when you get saved, when you turn your heart and your life over to Jesus Christ. The Bible says we have the helper given to us. And here, I'm glad that Jesus calls him the helper, because there have been so many, many times in my life I needed help. I needed help with my Christian living. I needed help with my daily walk. I needed help understanding where I was. But there's another word I want to go to here that Jesus speaks to us regarding the Holy Spirit, that he is a spirit of truth. When he comes, he is going to be totally committed to truth. You remember when Pilate said, "What is truth?" Well, truth is the manifestation of God. Truth is the spoken word of God, is the revealed will of God. That's the truth. Now, there's a lot of lies in the world. There's a lot of deception in the world. You know, Satan is the father of deception. In fact, in the book of Thessalonians, the Bible, and according to Paul, tells us that in the end of time, before Jesus comes, or when Jesus comes again, right in that chronological period of time, the Antichrist is going to come with signs and believing wonders and miracles, that it says even the elect would be deceived if it were possible. And it says that they will be given over to lose their soul because they did not love the truth. You see, I may be speaking to someone, you've been running from the truth. You know God loves you. You know you're a sinner. But you don't want to accept the truth. You want to believe something good about yourself. You know, I tell you what, let me just level with you. You know, left to ourselves, the way you are, the way I am, we feel like we're pretty good. I've talked to a lot of people. I know some people who are just living in sin. They're living in a violation of the Word of God, plain and clear, with their life. They feel like they're pretty good. They feel like, well, God surely winks at me. God won't judge me for this. Wait a minute. You see, here's what Jesus says about the Holy Spirit. I tell you the truth, when the Spirit of truth comes, he will convict the world of sin and righteousness and of judgment. The Holy Spirit's going to tell you and me when we have sinned and when we have fallen short of the glory of God. And I'm glad he did that for me one day. I know I was raised in a Christian home, but by the help of the Holy Spirit, I knew I was a sinner. And I knew I needed Jesus. I don't know why I knew I needed Jesus, but I needed Jesus. See, the Holy Spirit made me aware of that. He convicted me of my sin. That's what's wrong. He convicted me of righteousness. That's who Jesus has gone to the Father. You see that there in verse 9 and 10. And he convicted me and convinced me of the judgment, that someday I'll stand before the judgment, but I'll be clear, because the prince of this world has been judged and he's been thrown out and my sins have been thrown out. And that can happen to you. If you're not a believer today, the Holy Spirit is knocking at your heart's door. And he's wanting you to let Jesus come in. You see, several times here in my text, The Holy Spirit, when he comes, Jesus said, will testify of me. Chapter 4, 15, verse 26. And then he says also in chapter 16, verse 13, however, when he, the Holy Spirit of truth, has come, he will guide you into all truth, for he will not speak on his own authority, but whatever he hears, he will speak, and he will tell you

0: the apostles wrote the Bible, it's still true. It hasn't changed. You see, truth can't be changed by time. Truth can't be changed by politics. Truth can't be changed by wars. Truth can't be changed by society, by culture. No, truth stays the same. Truth will always be truth. And the Holy Spirit comes to speak truth. And what we must do is face the truth. And the truth that we speak to you from the Bible is the Holy Spirit is given to those who turn their life over to Jesus Christ. In just a moment, I'm going to ask you to pray a prayer with me. It's a prayer of commitment to Jesus. It's a prayer of saying, Lord Jesus, I'm a sinner. And the truth of our sin. Have you faced the truth of your sin? That you have sinned and that your sins have created death, separation from God. But have you faced the truth of the cross? The truth that Jesus died for sin. That's a blessed truth. Not just that we're sinners, but that Jesus bore our sins on the cross so that we could be forgiven of our sins. And so today, all we have to do is say, Lord Jesus, forgive my sin. And he will forgive our sin. Have you faced the truth of prayer? The Bible says in Romans 10, if you will confess with your mouth the Lord Jesus and believe in your heart God raised him from the dead, you shall be saved. That's definite language. You see, if you will confess with your mouth Jesus as your Lord, I'm going to ask you to do that. Would you be willing to bow in a prayer with me and just pray with me this simple prayer? I'm going to ask us to confess our sins. I'm going to ask us to believe on the cross, believe in Jesus Christ, and by the help of the Holy Spirit, open our heart so that Jesus will come into our life and be our Lord and to live in us so that we can then live by the truth of the Bible. Would you pray this prayer with me? Pray it this way. Dear Lord Jesus, I'm a sinner. I'm sorry for my sins, but I know you died on the cross to save me. I receive you into my life. I receive your Holy Spirit. Please forgive me. The Word of God says if I confess with my mouth that you're Lord, and I confess that right now. And if I believe in my heart you raised him from the dead, and I believe that right now, that I will be saved. I thank you for your word, and I thank you for letting me pray this prayer. And I trust your salvation, and I thank you for saving me. Thank you for coming into my heart. Help me to live for you every day and to walk faithfully with the Holy Spirit who leads me in the truth of God's word. In Jesus' name I pray. Amen. If you prayed that prayer, congratulations. You are a child of God. And you, an authority of the Bible, you have passed from death unto life. And you're a new creature. And I have had the privilege to lead many people to the Lord by praying that kind of a prayer. And to see the joy on their face. And if you have the joy in your heart, tell someone about it. And go to church this next Sunday. Find a church. Find someone to testify to and tell what the Lord has done in your life. And please let me know so I know how to pray for you. God bless you. We love to preach the word to you and bring you the good news that is for all Alaska. God bless you. Until next time.
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0: One of the mysteries of the Bible is the identity of a guy named Theophilus. At the beginning of both the Gospel of Luke and the Book of Acts, we have a salutation to Theophilus. When I started an Acts Bible study earlier this year, I reviewed some commentaries and found very little consensus to explain who Theophilus might be. Then a week or two later, I discovered that archaeology has something to say about that, and that's why we have Shane Rosenthal on the program today. Shane hosts the podcast, The Humble Skeptic, and is the author of a forthcoming book, Luke's Key Witness. Welcome to the Book in the Spade.
1: It's a pleasure to be with you.
0: The archaeological angle on this story comes from an ossuary. Ossuaries are small boxes carved out of stone to hold the bones of the deceased, sometimes inscribed with the name of the deceased. They were very common in the first century. We have the ossuary of Caiaphas, the high priest in the trial of Jesus. We also have the ossuary of James, the brother of Jesus, and there's a big dispute over whether that's actually James and Jesus from the Gospels. And then there's this ossuary, not of Theophilus. Rather, the inscription says, Joanna, the granddaughter of Theophilus, the high priest. So how did you discover or come upon this ossuary?
1: I discovered this through the writings of a person named Richard Anderson, who's written a couple of journal articles on this topic, and then wrote, I think in 2009, a book that's one of these like Kindle books on Amazon. I saw some reference to it online, and I thought, that makes a lot of sense. And ever since that time, when I first stumbled on his research and read his book, I thought, this needs to be at least an option worth considering out there, that this ossuary, which mentions Joanna as the granddaughter of the high priest, is interesting for a couple of reasons, because Luke's gospel is the only text in the ancient world, apart from this ossuary, that mentions both a Theophilus and a Joanna. Both are noble parties. You know, Theophilus is a high priest, and Luke's Theophilus is a most excellent Theophilus. Joanna, in Luke's gospel, is a person of nobility. She's the wife of Herod's Epitropos. That's Herod Antipas. When I did some research into what an Epitropos is, basically, it's the word that Josephus uses of a man 2 decades later, the Epitropos of Herod Agrippa. And he says at one point, the wife of Herod Agrippa's Epitropos was making her way across a plain in a huge caravan with armed guards. Bandits came and robbed them, stole a whole bunch of gold and silver and clothes. It's like, that's the kind of entourage. Basically, the best translation would be old translations, steward, modern translations, household manager. I think that's weak. I think governor, procurator is probably the best. It's the right-hand man of the king managing the estate. And in the case of a king, it's his entire country.
0: So we're talking about somebody like Joseph or Daniel, yeah, maybe, who's very
1: exactly
0: close to the seat of power.
1: Exactly. Yeah.
0: So I first discovered Joanna. She was there all the time, but just a couple of years ago in Luke 8:3, talking about the fact that she's a wife of Chuza, Herod's steward, she and some other women basically were paying for Jesus' ministry. You know, I've never heard a sermon about the logistics of Jesus' ministry. How did it get paid for? Here you have some people with some resources, and yeah, one of them was named Joanna.
1: I found out about her as I was producing a show. Ben Witherington was going to be the guest, and I was doing some research to prepare for the interview. This is probably like 15 years ago. He had a whole chapter on Joanna. I had no idea who she was. Like, wait a minute. I've been to seminary. I've never noticed her. Well, she's only mentioned in 2 verses.
0: Yeah.
1: She's there in Luke 8:3. Briefly mentioned, but then in chapter 24, verse 10, that's one of the things I talk about in my book. She's mentioned in a position of prominence. A lot of scholars have noted it. They haven't known what to do with it. She's actually mentioned in the center of a chiasm, which is a repeating structure that kind of places an emphasis on a thing or an idea or a person. And so basically what a lot of scholars say is she's the primary witness that Luke is citing for the empty tomb. But why is he highlighting this obscure person? Someone like David Allen, who wrote the book, The Lucan Authorship of Hebrews, he said, well, if Theophilus is the high priest, it makes perfect sense. It's kind of startling, actually, that Luke would present the granddaughter of the high priest as the key witness to the empty tomb.
0: Maybe we should talk about chiasms a little bit more, because it's an important structure that people who read the Bible should know about it. We talk about it in my Bible study class quite a bit, because we run across it quite a bit. It's a biblical wordplay, kind of a rhetorical device that has 2, 3, and 4 lines that are followed by the mirror image 432, basically. It's like the Greek letter chi, which looks like an X. It goes down one side, comes back up the other. Biblical writers often do this to highlight something right in the center. What's in the center is very important.
1: Yeah, and Walter Kaiser and Moises Silva in their book on hermeneutics say this is not like an obscure kind of thing. Chiasm is one of the most essential ingredients for detecting the author's purpose and meaning in Hebrew literature.
0: And if you're looking for chiasms, you'll find them all over the Gospels and the Psalms and other places in the Bible.
1: If you look at Genesis, for example, the center of the chiasm in the Noah story is God remembered Noah. So it's like this A, B, C, D, all the way down to like letter M or L. And then it backs out of the chiasm in the same word structure that mirrored the beginning.
0: If you just joined us, we're talking with Shane Rosenthal about the person of Theophilus, who's mentioned at the beginning of Luke's Gospel and also the beginning of the book of Acts. Who was Theophilus in your research?
1: Theophilus served as the high priest. He was installed in that position around 37 AD, which is really only 7 years removed from the crucifixion, or 4 years on the later date of the crucifixion. He would have been one of the chief priests that commissioned Paul to persecute Christians. He would have been one of the chief priests there at the council of the Sanhedrin, which, you know, put Jesus on trial. He was probably there at the crucifixion itself, because it says the chief priests were there. He was a principal actor. His whole family, Annas was his father, high priest emeritus, you might say. Caiaphas was the acting high priest. That would be Theophilus's brother-in-law. So this particular individual is right there at the same decade that Luke is focusing on in his narrative. So you have the same name. You've got the same time and place. This is taking place in Jerusalem. Luke's text is the ossuary was found in Jerusalem. It was found in an area called Hizma, just north of Jerusalem. I recently put together a video where I went to the Hecht Museum on the campus of the University of Haifa and interviewed the curator there of the museum, and I just to get his opinion, to look at the artifact and carefully, because I'm doing research on it. I was surprised to find out that he believed that this should be connected to the Theophilus of Luke's gospel. So does Richard Notley, who is an archaeologist at El Araj, which is biblical Bethsaida. He studied under David Flusser, who was the first scholar to write about the ossuary. Was at Hebrew University. When the ossuary was found in 1983, 2 years later, Daniel Barog and David Flusser wrote the first journal article describing this ossuary. Flusser doesn't mention it in that piece, but later he taught his students that this is probably the Theophilus of Luke's gospel.
0: So it's not hidden away somewhere. It's in a prominent museum in Israel.
1: That's right. And that gives you confidence because it's owned by the IAA, the Israel Antiquities Authority. So they don't have any question about it. Otherwise, they wouldn't let it be, you know, on public display as an authentic artifact.
0: This whole situation with Joanna is just fascinating. In my other job, I work as a grant writer, raising funds for ministry. The fact that Joanna had the resources enough to help Jesus with his ministry, you know, there's kind of a connection there. Along with that, if you follow the connections, Herod is actually helping to underwrite Jesus' ministry by employing the husband of one of his disciples.
1: Well, there's another interesting character that comes up in the book of Acts. Luke tells us, I believe it's Acts 13, that there was a person in Antioch who was a teacher there in the church of Antioch at an early period named Manaen, who was the soon trophos, the childhood friend of Herod. Well, that particular word shows it's actually a royal office. It's the person of nobility. Basically, his family was paid to be Herod's childhood friend growing up. This guy somehow ends up as a believer too because of the persecution by the Herods that Luke even mentions. At some point, the believers in the Herodian movement, like Joanna and this Manaen character, probably had to flee to other areas.
0: There's a possibility that Joanna shows up in Rome, according to Paul's letter to the Romans.
1: In Romans 16, there's a reference that Paul gives to a person named Junia. In his book, Gospel Women, Richard Bauckham devotes like 100 pages to this subject of Joanna and the connection to Junia. He argues basically that Junia is the name you would expect Joanna to use in Rome because it's a Latinized version. But it's clearly a Jewish person because Paul references her as his kinsman, which could either be relative or fellow Jew, and that she had been prominent among the apostles from the earliest period, from before his own conversion. That makes her a very early disciple, and probably there at the Jerusalem church at the very latest. We're talking early 30s. She's got the same name. She's a prominent disciple. And oh, then she's also in Rome being persecuted. She was a fellow prisoner, he says. So she was basically a missionary apostle, someone sent to deliver the good news about Jesus. She was arrested for it.
0: I had Ben Witherington on the program a number of years ago, and he was the one who first referenced this and it got my attention. The two names are very similar from Hebrew to Latin, and they basically sound the same when you pronounce them.
1: Right.
0: So this Joanna personality seems to have more and more substance the more and more you dig into her.
1: I was just reading a book by Tal Ilan. She is a scholar who has collected thousands of names from inscriptions and artifacts from ancient Palestine. And sometimes, you know, you have two different sources mentioning the same person. So maybe an inscription reference and a text reference. And sometimes you need to identify them as the same individual. In the case of Alexander, son of Simon of Cyrene, this ossuary that was discovered, that matches what Mark says in his gospel. Simon of Cyrene is the one who carried the cross for Jesus. Mark's gospel says he was the father of Alexander and Rufus. Well, we have an ossuary which has two names, Alexander and Simon of Cyrene. So even Tal Ilan ended up concluding that that connection was very likely. Well, in this book that I was reading by Tal Ilan, she says when you have a name and a title, the connection is almost certain. And what I'm really interested in now is looking at the connection between the word that Luke uses to describe Theophilus, Kratostos. This particular Greek word, it's kind of like a title of respect. The way you and I might say, Your Honor, about a judge. If we said that about Fred, you know, we would know we're talking about a judge. Well, that title of respect, some people have said it just refers to Roman authorities, Roman governors. That's the way Luke uses it in the book of Acts. He uses that word about Festus and Felix. So it's probably a Gentile ruler somewhere in Rome. Well, turns out I found ancient Egyptian inscriptions, many throughout the ancient world, that refer to the most excellent high priest. And I've also found that Josephus uses this word about the Jewish nobility and the Jewish aristocracy and even the high priesthood itself, slightly different version of the word, not an adjective, but a participle, but still the most excellent high priesthood. It's wrong to assume it refers to a Gentile ruler.
0: Most excellent Theophilus. Who was he? Shane Rosenthal is making a strong case that Luke was writing to the high priest, or the former high priest, who is well known from history. Shane Rosenthal hosts a podcast called The Humble Skeptic, and we have a link at our website at radioscribe.com. There you'll also find breaking news videos from the Israel Antiquities Authority and information on Artifacts, our biblical archaeology news magazine. 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I'm Gordon Govier. Thanks for tuning in. 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
1: Here is Western Alaska's weather outlook from KICY AM 850. For Eastern Norton Sound and the Nulato Hills, including Stebbins and Shaktulik, today, mostly sunny, a slight chance of showers. Highs in the lower 60s. East winds to 15 miles per hour. And tonight, mostly cloudy with a slight chance of showers. Lows in the upper 30s. East winds to 15 miles per hour. For St. Lawrence Island, including Gamble and Savunga, there's strong wind through late tonight. Today, mostly sunny. Cloudy and a slight chance of showers later on. Highs in the lower 50s. East winds to 25 miles per hour. Tonight, cloudy, a slight chance of showers, a chance of showers and snow showers after midnight. Lows in the mid-30s, east winds to 25 miles per hour, with gusts to around 40 miles per hour. For the Bering Strait coast, including Brevik Mission and Shishmaref, there is strong wind through late tonight. Today, mostly sunny, with a slight chance of showers. Later on, mostly cloudy, with a chance of showers. Highs in the lower 50s, east winds to 35 miles per hour. Tonight, cloudy with a chance of showers. Lows in the upper 30s, east winds to 30 miles per hour with gusts to around 45. For the Yukon Delta coast, including Amonic and Hooper Bay, today, mostly cloudy. Highs in the upper 30s, east winds to 20 miles per hour. Tonight, partly cloudy in the evening. Then mostly cloudy, and a slight chance of showers after midnight. Lows in the lower 30s, northeast winds to 20 miles per hour. For the lower Yukon River, including St. Mary's and Marshall, today, mostly cloudy. Partly sunny and a slight chance of showers later on. Highs in the lower 40s, northeast winds to 15 miles per hour. Tonight, mostly cloudy with a slight chance of showers. Lows in the lower 30s. Northeast winds to 15 miles per hour. For the Kuskokwim Delta, including Bethel and Tuksuk Bay, today, cloudy, a chance of rain, highs in the 40s, east wind to 30 miles per hour with gusts to around 45. Tonight, cloudy, a chance of rain showers, lows in the mid-30s, east winds to 30 miles per hour. And for the southern Seward Peninsula coast, including Nome and Dexter, today, partly sunny, highs in the lower 50s, east winds to 15 miles per hour. Tonight, partly cloudy. Lows in the lower 40s, northeast winds to 10 miles per hour. I'm Pierce, and that's the weather outlook from KICY AM 850.

0: I'm Alfred Anrock. I'm from Shaklik, Alaska, and you're listening to KICY Nome. The Gospel
1: Greats. 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I'm Rodney Balcom, and coming up today, our featured artist is Mercy's Well.
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0: never been this homesick before. That's Adam Crabb. Welcome to the program. Our featured artist is the North Carolina-based trio Mercy's Well. Brad Strider is the group founder, owner, and MC. He introduces the rest of the group.
1: We're from Greensboro, North Carolina, and in 2026, we will celebrate 25 years as a ministry, as Mercy's Well. It goes back a little bit earlier than that, and for the past 20 years, Greg Gaynor has been a part of the group, and then also 10 years ago, we added Jake Wood as part of the group. So no changes in 10 years, which is kind of nice. And as get used to each other. I mean, it's kind of nice, but, you know, sometimes I want them to leave. But it's still kind of nice to have the same people around.
0: That's Brad Strider. The group's newest project is called Oceans of Grace. Donna King was their producer. We're here, we're ready. We'll get us off to a good start.
1: It's kind of an all sing kind of thing. It's our opener, so it's just a fun song. We're here, we're ready to worship the Savior. It's a kind of a call to worship.
0: That's Brad Strider, and here's Mercy's Well with We're Here, We're Ready.

0: That's Mercy's Well. Brad talks about the first cut on the project called Flying High.
1: It's kind of a fun song. There was a songwriter, Harry Offutt, and he's up in Pennsylvania. I'm not sure if he'd ever had a cut on a Southern Gospel record. But I may be wrong about that, but I'm pretty sure this is his first one. He had sent the song to Zane King, which, of course, is our producer's husband, and he published the song for him after Donna helped him finish it. He didn't quite have it fine-tuned like he wanted it. And Zane felt so strongly about this song, and he sent it to us, and we fell in love with it. It's perfectly our style. It's exactly what you would expect to hear from Mercy's Well from the past 15 years or more. So it's just a fun song to sing. It's our number two song in the set after we do our opener. And so it kind of gets people going. It's a feel-good song, and it's just a lot of fun to sing.
0: That's Brad Strider, and here's Mercy's Well with Flying High.

0: Mercy's Well. We have much more from them throughout the program today. Greater Vision, the Bible Tones, and more coming up when the Gospel Greats continues.
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0: 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Hello, friend. I'm Rodney Balcom, and you're listening to The Gospel Greats. Welcome back.
2: Hi, friends. This is Jack Armstrong with the Bible Tones, and here's our latest single, Sound the Alarm, on The Gospel Greats.

0: Sound the alarm. That's the Bible Tones. Greater Vision's newest single was written with the golden pen of Rodney Griffin. Rodney talks about the song.
1: We've been privileged through the years. Greater Vision has gotten to go with Dr. Charles Stanley to Israel. It's been really neat to see these places where the Lord walked and where the Bible was written. I remember we got to visit Jericho, and I remember our guide saying, "This is Jericho, and this is where the walls fell down." And he said, "You know, we still haven't found those walls. We cannot find them." And I thought, wow, that's interesting. When God brings the walls down, He does such a great job that you can't even find the remnants of them. And if these walls buried beneath the ground could talk, they could tell us about the overpowering awesomeness of God that just commanded them to fall.
0: That's Rodney Griffin, and here's Greater Vision. If these walls...

0: If these walls could talk, that's greater vision.
1: Hey, everybody. Tim Lovelace here with jokes that I hear from the road. I was wondering why the Frisbee kept getting bigger and bigger, and then it hit me. Keep smiling while you're listening to Rodney Balcom right here on the Gospel Greats.
0: And that's Tim Lovelace. Thanks for the laughs, Tim. Here's the news.

Keep on shining. That's Doug Anderson. We'll have more with Mercy's Well in just a moment. I'm Rodney Baucom, and you're listening to The Gospel Greats.

0: 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To residents of Brevig Mission from Graphite 1, you are invited to a community meeting Monday, June 1st from 2 to 5 p.m. at the Multipurpose Hall. 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In Nome, call us at 907-443-2213, and we'll get your Ptarmigan Telegraph message on the air. Here's Western Alaska's weather outlook from KICY AM 850. For eastern Norton Sound and the Nulato Hills, including Unalakleet and Koyuk. Tonight, mostly cloudy with a slight chance of showers. Lows in the upper 30s. East winds to 15 miles per hour. Tomorrow, mostly cloudy. A slight chance of showers. Highs in the lower 60s. East winds to 20 miles per hour. For St. Lawrence Island, including Gamble and Savunga, there is strong wind through late tonight. Tonight, cloudy, a slight chance of showers, a chance of snow showers after midnight, lows in the mid-30s, east winds to 25 miles per hour with gusts to around 40. And tomorrow, a chance of snow showers, cloudy with a chance of showers, highs in the 40s, east winds to 25 miles per hour, gusts to around 40 miles per hour, decreasing to 30 in the afternoon. For the Bering Strait coast, including Tin City and Diomede, there is strong wind through late tonight. Tonight, cloudy with a chance of showers. Lows in the upper 30s. East winds to 30 miles per hour, with gusts to around 45. And tomorrow, mostly cloudy with a chance of showers. Highs in the lower 50s. East winds to 30 miles per hour. For the Yukon Delta coast, including Alakanuk and Kotlik, tonight, partly cloudy, lows in the lower 30s, northeast winds to 20 miles per hour, and tomorrow, cloudy, a slight chance of showers, highs in the upper 30s, northeast winds to 25 miles per hour. For the lower Yukon River, including Russian Mission and Pilot Station, tonight, mostly cloudy with a slight chance of showers, lows in the lower 30s, northeast winds to 15 miles per hour. And tomorrow, partly sunny, a chance of showers, highs in the upper 30s. Northeast winds around 15 miles per hour. For the Kuskokwim Delta, including Tuntutuliak and Shivak, tonight, cloudy, a chance of rain. Lows in the mid-30s, east winds to 30 miles per hour. And tomorrow, rain and snow likely, little or no snow accumulation, highs in the 40s. Southeast winds to 25 miles per hour. And for the southern Seward Peninsula coast, including Nome and Golovin, tonight, partly cloudy, lows in the lower 40s, northeast winds to 10 miles per hour. And tomorrow, mostly cloudy, a slight chance of showers, highs in the lower 50s, east winds to 15 miles per hour. I'm Pierce, and that's the weather outlook from KICY AM 850.
1: Welcome back. More with Mercy's Well is coming up. Here's the newest from the Kramers, and he

0: the Kramers from their project Soli Deo Gloria. Mercy's Well is our featured artist today. Brad Strider, Greg Gaynor, and Jake Wood make up the group. Beyond the music, Brad is recognized as one of the top graphic designers in Southern Gospel.
1: Technically, Mercy's Well is a full-time ministry for these guys. And, of course, they have outside interests because we are home 3-4 days a week usually, as a lot of groups are. But, since 1998, I have ran my own business of printing, graphic design, that kind of thing.
0: That's Brad Strider. The group's newest single is called Let the Church Be an Ocean.
1: It was actually the last song we picked. We kind of were narrowing down to a couple of other songs. And then out of the blue, Donna pitched this song to us. Donna's just got tons of songs that, and she said, I don't know if you'd heard this one or not. She sent it to us. Lee Black, Donna King wrote this one. And the minute I heard it, from the first line, there's a world that's hurting, and we've got the cure. And that immediately grabbed me, and I said, I want to hear more. And it got to the chorus where, if grace is water, let the church be an ocean. If love is a flame, then let us burn bright. And so just the lyrics, it's just a great lyric song that is a challenge to the church. And since we sing so primarily to the church, we thought it was the appropriate song, and it strikes the appropriate chord with what we want to leave people with.
0: That's Brad Strider, and here's Mercy's Well with Let the Church Be an Ocean.

0: It's from their album Oceans of Grace, Let the Church Be an Ocean. On the project, they have an unusual song called Unusual.
1: The lyrics are, he's unusual as usual. His ways are not like mine. Supernatural
2: becomes natural in the hands of the divine. It's a really cool song. It's a Donna song, right? Yeah,
1: Donna and Tim Parton.
0: So let's enjoy this unusual song. Here's Mercy's Well.

0: Mercy's Well with Unusual. It's on their album Oceans of Grace. More with the group coming up in hour two. In just a moment, our Southern Gospel headlines of the week.
1: Since the day I stopped drinking, my life has gotten better and better. I can't take any credit for it. It just seems that without alcohol, I think better. I'm more careful with money. I watch what I say. I don't get into trouble like I did when I was drinking. It's scary trying to walk through life alone. And today, I have that very distinct feeling that I don't ever have to be alone again. Alcoholics Anonymous. It works. Look us up. Check your phone book, newspaper, or AA.org.
0: Welcome back. Coming up in just a moment, our Southern Gospel headlines of the week. Right now, Jimmy Fortune in the Sweet By and By.

0: The Sweet By and By, that's Jimmy Fortune. And now for Southern Gospel Headlines of the Week. Daystar Television Network has announced the passing of their founder and president, Joni Lamb. Mrs. Lamb passed away on Thursday, May 7th. She had founded the network with her husband, the late Marcus Lamb, in 1993, and it became one of the largest Christian networks in the world. Our condolences to the many friends and family of Joni Lamb. Richard Earl Carden, father of Ricky Carden of the Down East Boys, passed away on Sunday, May 3rd. Richard had also been part of the Messengers Quartet. Our condolences to the many friends and family of Richard Earl Carden. Carolina, the band welcomes Christian Davis to their lineup. Christian is known as a versatile instrumentalist and highly respected bass singer. Former member of the Lefevre Quartet, Daly and Vincent, and the Old Time Gospel Hour Quartet, Christian is now linked up with Carolina the Band out of Gastonia, North Carolina. Jeff Steele has been having some health issues. Brad Steele fills us in.
1: Well, you know, Dad has had some health issues for a little while now, and to be honest with you, that's a big part of the reason why you might not see us out there as much as you used to.

0: certainly, but he still pastors our church here in Coleman, Alabama, Redeeming Grace Church. And he's had health problems, and one of those problems has been his back. And the doctors tried to find him some answers that hopefully would not involve surgery, but it kind of just became inevitable that he was going to have surgery done. And so he had back surgery. I know he would appreciate your prayers, and my mom as well, who's been there with him the whole time, taking care of him. And she would love your prayers as well. And we're just ready to not only get him home, but get him back in the pulpit at our church, preaching and able to do those things that I know he is so passionate about. And we appreciate all of the prayers for him, and he's doing well, but just pray that he can continue to recover and that the surgery would bring him some relief.
1: That's Brad Steele. Our best to Jeff Steele as he continues to recover. Greater Vision had a bus issue on what was to be a quick trip to Canada. The turbo went out on the bus, or so they thought. Gerald Wolf replays just a little of what took place over the next several days, including an odd conversion note.
2: Apparently, in Canada, if the shipment is over 50 pounds, overnight means 4 days. Four days. So we had to get a hotel. Meanwhile, the rental van was due back. So I had to go back to the airport in Toronto, turn it in, and reserve another one. So let me just cut this chase here. That was Monday. Between Monday and Thursday, we were in three different hotels.
3: Four different rental cars.
2: Three vans and a SUV.
3: Yeah.
2: So that was in 4 days. Still no turbo.
1: After all this, the turbo wasn't even the problem, but the good news is the guys only missed one date. And the number one song on the Singing News Weekly chart comes from the Triumphant Quartet. It's called Friend of Sinners.

featuring Eric Bennett. That's the Trumpet Quartet, Friend of Sinners. And that'll wrap things up for Hour 1 of the program. More with Mercy's Well in Hour 2, plus a spotlight segment with the Divinity Trio. 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

0: I'm Iv Snyder from Norvik, and this is KICY Nome. The Gospel
1: Greats. Hello, friend, and welcome back for hour two of The Gospel Greats, the greatest songs about the greatest message, the gospel. I'm Rodney Balkum, and coming up, we'll enjoy more with Mercy's Well.
2: Focus on the audience of one. Know that what you're doing is important, and let the chips fall where they may with whoever is listening at that moment.
1: Plus, a spotlight segment with the Divinity Trio.
3: We've been singing, traveling, singing together now for 6 years.
1: It's all great gospel coming up

0: Peace, Love, Joy. That's the latest from the Taylors. Our featured artist today is the Greensboro, North Carolina trio, Mercy's Well. Brad Strider talks about some of the groups that shaped their sound.
1: I grew up when Greater Vision started in 1990. I've been a big Cathedrals fan, so that trio sound I loved a lot, especially the original group. Those first three albums were great. And then, of course, then a few years later, I started listening to the Booth Brothers when they came out with their dad. Loved that material as well. So it's like probably any other group. There was nothing we tried to emulate, but there's always, you know, influences along the way.
2: Donna King has actually had a huge influence on our sound through the years.
0: That's Brad Strider and Greg Gaynor. Their new album is called Oceans of Grace. Jake Wood talks about the first song the group singled from the project.
3: So the first single was Nothing Greater Than Grace. We all need it daily. I don't know if everybody's like this, but I guess you tend to love the ones that you sing. So that was my song, and it's been a lot of fun. It was written by Kenna West and Jason Cox,
1: I think, yeah.
3: Yeah, both great writers, and we were really thrilled to get that song. I think it was the first one we chose for the album. Yeah.
0: That's Jake Wood, and here's Mercy's Well with Nothing Greater Than Grace.

0: Nothing greater than grace. That's Mercy's Well. Jake Wood says he loves to sing, but sometimes the audience doesn't make it easy.
1: If you're getting very little energy back from an audience, it makes it 10 times harder to be on stage and try to give a lot of energy. But you have to, and it's hard. Sometimes, you know, they're not giving you anything back, and you just kind of morph into the motions because you're like, okay. But no, you got to try your best to give it even when they're not giving you a lot of energy back.
0: That's Jake Wood. Greg Gaynor says that you often find out at the end of the concert what people were feeling.
2: And some of these churches we go in, they deadpan the whole time, and then at the end of the service, they come up and they just love on you, and y'all are the best things ever. And you know, this testimony helped me today, so you never know.
0: One of the great songs on the project that is connecting with people is Anything But Jesus.
3: It's a story song. It talks about a guy that grew up in church. He went the ways of the world. He went away, and then he kind of discovered as time goes by that he didn't need anything that the world had to offer, but all he needed was Jesus. So it's called Anything But Jesus.
0: That's Brad Strider, and here is Mercy's Well with Anything But Jesus.

0: anything but Jesus' mercies well. We'll have more with them later this hour. In just a moment, we'll enjoy a spotlight segment with the Divinity Trio.
1: We are the Norton Sounders,
2: sharing our stories, using our voices
3: to tell the world
1: who we are.
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0: Welcome back. Our spotlight artist this week is the Divinity Trio. Jonathan Doddrell introduces the group.
7: My name is Jonathan Doddrell, and I am the part owner of Divinity, Tony Brown. We started this 6 years ago, and my dad, John Doddrell, he is the baritone singer and the mature one that holds the group together. But we've been singing, traveling, singing together now for 6 years, and recently had the opportunity to work with Steve. And, man, we're excited about the future and what's to come.
0: He's referring to Steve Ladd, who was the producer of their new project, Come On In. So where do they call home?
7: We are from central Indiana. We're about 30 minutes east of Indianapolis, and so we're Hoosiers through and through.
0: These Hoosiers debuted the first single from their album last year. It's called Let My Story Give Him Glory.
7: It just says, Let My Story Give Him Glory. And I've introduced this song several times now as we've staged it. And I just said, aren't you glad that God isn't done writing your story yet? And the whole theme of the song is essentially that God is the one in control of everything that's happening. He's got the pen in his hand, and he is writing our story.
0: That's Jonathan Doddrell, and here is the Divinity Trio. Let My Story Give Him Glory.
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0: Let my story give him glory, the Divinity Trio. Johnny Dodrell was featured on the title track, Come On In.
1: With Steve working with him in the studio on this one, it was kind of like, you know, hey, look, John, I want you to sing this song as a person that's down. And so he's good with expression. I just, it was, okay. So I was like, okay, I'll do my best, you know. So it's just, it's a song that's got a lot of feeling to it in the first part. And I tried to do that.
0: Producer Steve Ladd chimes in.
2: The first verse talks about somebody on the street just shuffling past, feeling like there's no hope for them. There's nothing, you know, he's gone too far to be forgiven, gone too far to be loved. And then he sees this church and they're like, come on in, you're welcome here. Yeah. You found grace and we want you here. And so he did a great job.
1: There's hope.
2: Yeah, there's hope. There's still hope for you.
1: Yeah.
2: So Johnny communicated that first verse very well, because the next verses are, you know, you get into it, the music really gets going, you sing. But Johnny, I said, just sound like you were just down and out, shuffling on the street, and he did it very, it's very authentic and it's very real.
1: Thank you, Steve.
0: That's Steve Ladd and Johnny Dodrell. Let's enjoy the title cut from the album Come On In. Here's the Divinity Trio.

0: Come on in. That's the Divinity Trio. Tony Brown takes on a big ballad on the project called It Took a Cross.
1: I remember getting in the studio. I was a little nervous to do it. Of course, Steve being there was such a big help. He actually sang the song so I could hear how he wanted things to go. And Steve said something. He said, just sing it. Sing it the way you would sing it live at a concert, because I was trying to make everything just so perfect in the studio, and so I just sort of let it rip. It's a powerful song. Again, we don't have anything else like it. So
0: that's Tony Brown, and here is the Divinity Trio with It Took a Cross.

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2: Here's Western Alaska's weather outlook from KICY AM 850. For eastern Norton Sound and the Nulato Hills, including Unalakleet and Koyuk. Tonight, mostly cloudy with a slight chance of showers. Lows in the upper 30s. East winds to 15 miles per hour. Tomorrow, mostly cloudy, a slight chance of showers. Highs in the lower 60s. East winds to 20 miles per hour. For St. Lawrence Island, including Gamble and Savunga, there is strong wind through late tonight. Tonight, cloudy, a slight chance of showers, a chance of snow showers after midnight. Lows in the mid-30s, east winds to 25 miles per hour with gusts to around 40. And tomorrow, a chance of snow showers, cloudy with a chance of showers. Highs in the 40s, east winds to 25 miles per hour. Gust to around 40 miles per hour, decreasing to 30 in the afternoon. For the Bering Strait coast, including Tin City and Diomede, there is strong wind through late tonight. Tonight, cloudy with a chance of showers. Lows in the upper 30s. East winds to 30 miles per hour, with gusts to around 45. And tomorrow, mostly cloudy with a chance of showers. Highs in the lower 50s. East winds to 30 miles per hour. For the Yukon Delta coast, including Alakanuk and Kotlik, tonight, partly cloudy. Lows in the lower 30s. Northeast winds to 20 miles per hour. And tomorrow, cloudy, a slight chance of showers. Highs in the upper 30s. Northeast winds to 25 miles per hour. For the lower Yukon River, including Russian Mission and Pilot Station, tonight, mostly cloudy with a slight chance of showers. Lows in the lower 30s. Northeast winds to 15 miles per hour. And tomorrow, partly sunny, a chance of showers. Highs in the upper 30s. Northeast winds around 15 miles per hour. For the Kuskokwim Delta, including Tuntutuliak and Shivak, tonight, cloudy, a chance of rain. Lows in the mid-30s. East winds to 30 miles per hour. And tomorrow, rain and snow likely. Little or no snow accumulation. Highs in the 40s. Southeast winds to 25 miles per hour. And for the southern Seward Peninsula coast, including Nome and Gullivan, tonight, partly cloudy, lows in the lower 40s, northeast winds to 10 miles per hour. And tomorrow, mostly cloudy, a slight chance of showers, highs in the lower 50s, east winds to 15 miles per hour. I'm Pierce, and that's the weather outlook from KICY AM 850.
0: Welcome back. More with Mercy's Well coming up in just a moment. Here's the Jordan Family Band with Morning.

0: That's the Jordan Family Band. Mercy's Well has been our featured group today, celebrating 25 years of ministry in 2026. Brad, Greg, and Jake are bivocational. Jake says he would like to show you your next home.
1: So I work in real estate when we're at home. I've done that for almost 6 years. So going on 6 years. And so when we're not on the road, you will find me out looking at houses and trying to sell a house to somebody. That's my other thing that I really enjoy doing. I just like people. All my life I've worked with people.
0: Jake talks about a song on their new album called The Broken.
1: It was one of the first ones that I heard where I was like, I don't care what else we do, that one is mine. Like, I called dibs on it immediately. It's basically the message is Jesus loves the broken. You know, no matter what you're going through, you're worthy of Christ's love.
0: That's Jake Wood, and here is Mercy's Well with The Broken.

0: The Broken, that's Mercy's Well. Greg Gaynor is the group's baritone singer. Greg is a cancer survivor and says that God has used that battle to shape him.
1: Now that I'm on the other side of it, I do think that one of the things that it's taught me is to how to be empathetic and sympathetic to people. Because a lot of times people come at the table and say, hey, I'm going through this. And these guys will tell you, since I've gone through that journey, it's almost like every service somebody's coming up saying, hey, I relate, I've been there, I've done that, or I've got this person going through it as well. So it's taught me a lot, and I don't regret having to go through it. Would I want to do it again? I don't, but you know, plow through, God's got it.
0: Greg talks about a song in the project called Thank God I Made It Through.
1: When I heard it, I related it immediately to my situation. Seems like I've cried a thousand tears. You know, the song goes in, no matter what you're going through as a Christian or even a non-Christian, God always seems to make a way and get you through that situation. And you may not think that you're going to make it, but you do. I look back on past events the last couple weeks. God always uses a tragedy for his good and his purpose. Every time we sing it on stage, I look out at the crowd. And when you walk into a church, you have no idea of what the person sitting in that pew is dealing with in their life. We recently ran into a pastor up in Ohio. They had just lost their house to a house fire, and their younger son had committed suicide. And when she told me that, I immediately, my heart broke, because you're thinking, how am I going to get up here and give these people encouragement, even though they've been in ministry all these years? But it's songs like this that reinforce the idea that as a Christian, God's got you. We may not understand, but I promise you, he's going to see you through. And I'm a living testimony to that.
0: That's Greg Gaynor. And here's Mercy's Well with Thank God I Made It Through.

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1: It is so encouraging and fun to hear from you guys. We love hearing your emails, your letters. It's encouraging. Here's a few of them now.
2: 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I love those letters. 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
0: Patricia from Oldsmar, Florida writes and says, "Hey, I wouldn't miss the program for the world. Love the Gaithers. The music here is so uplifting, and we need it in these days." Thank you, Patricia.
3: Dear Bill, I've listened for many years but never sent a note of how much I love your program. Kevin, Tori, Daniel, they put it all out there like we're friends or something. I have music, sheet music, pictures of Bill and Gloria on the shelf with my family pictures.
1: Oh.
3: Stalker. Thank you, Bill, for your insight to put this program together. My husband bought the last piece of coconut cream pie in your gift shop. It was a month after it closed, but it was delicious. We were all crying, and everyone was sad that the gift shop was closed. Blessings.
4: I remember that. That was a good place, Bill.
5: 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So she was just having fun. It was one of the best stories around.
1: Gosh.
5: 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Yes. She, but,
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0: Yeah. 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
1: The top 9 o'clock on Saturday night. It is time for the top 9 at 9 here on KICY AM 850. I'm Patty Burch. I'll be with you for the next hour as we count down the nation's top 9 praise and worship songs according to Christian Music Weekly. Well, this week, 4 brand new songs in the bottom of the chart. Number 5 and number 1 stayed the same, and 2, 3, and 4 kind of swapped spots. Stay tuned. We've got a great lineup of music for you. We're going to start with
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1: 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Now, Cochran & Company is basically just Michael Cochran and whoever he gathers around him to be his band. That's right. He was born and raised in a small Indiana town, and after graduating from school, he began playing music across the country with a band of friends, including his wife, Leah, and they called themselves Cochran & Company. He's been a Dove Award nominated band, and he got to play at the Grand Ole Opry in 2023, and it's great music. Here's the latest, Cochran & Company, What Grace Can Do. It's number 9 this week on the top 9 at 9.

0: Cochran and Company, What Grace Can Do. 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
1: Number 8.
0: New artist, to us anyway, Bethany Worrell comes in at number 8 with That's How I Know. Now, Bethany's actually been with the Bethel Music Collective since 2018, and she's also a worship leader at her local church in Venice, Florida. And she was, anyway, to start with. She's in California now at Bethel Music, and she's been featured on several of Bethel's recordings. She's getting ready to release her own first solo album, set for release later this year. And she's living in Nashville now with her husband and 2 sons. And the couple is passionate about seeing local worship teams thrive to encounter God in a way that changes their entire way of living. That's from her website, BethanyWorrell.com. And the first release from that upcoming album is this, That's How I Know. And it's at number 8 this week on the top 9 at 9.

0: Bethany Worrell. That's How I Know. Number 8 this week on the top 9 at 9.
1: Number 7.
0: Caleb and John come in at number 7. And, you know, they've been on the chart before, but it's been a while ago, like almost a year. Their song Finished released back in August of 2025. And they are now back on the chart nearly a year later. Songs continuing to resonate with folks. Caleb and John, this is Finished. It's number 7 this week on the top 9 at 9.

0: Caleb and John, that's finished. Number 7 this week on the top 9 at 9.
1: Number 6.
0: Tasha Layton and the Choir Room come in at number 6 with Meet Me in the Valley. And something interesting, just this past Thursday, week ago Thursday, on YouTube, Tasha Layton debuted a film, a deeply personal short film called Meet Me in the Valley, offering audiences a powerful invitation to encounter God in the quiet places of life. At the heart of the little film is a resonant question: what happens when everything gets quiet enough to finally hear God? JubileeCast.com continues to say, though, through stark desert imagery and moments of stillness, Layton captures the tension and beauty of stripping away distractions to rediscover the voice of God. The film accompanies her recent song release of the same name, forming a unified artistic and spiritual expression. Together, the project underscores a timeless biblical truth that God often meets his people not in the noise, but in the silence, not on the mountaintop, but in the valley. Tasha Layton and the Choir Room, this is Meet Me in the Valley. I'm sure you can find that film on YouTube. Just Google the name. It's number 6 this week on the top 9 at 9.

0: Tasha Layton and the Choir Room, Meet Me in the Valley. Number 6 this week on the top 9 at 9.
1: Number 5!
0: Holding steady at number 5 for another week, it's Life.Church Worship with So Much. This anchors our top 5. The next 3 are kind of scrambled. Same number 1 song. We're kicking it off with the anchor right here, Life.Church Worship, So Much.

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1: Here's Western Alaska's weather outlook from KICY AM 850. For eastern Norton Sound and the Nulato Hills, including Unalakleet and Koyuk. Tonight, mostly cloudy with a slight chance of showers. Lows in the upper 30s. East winds to 15 miles per hour. Tomorrow, mostly cloudy. A slight chance of showers. Highs in the lower 60s. East winds to 20 miles per hour. For St. Lawrence Island, including Gamble and Savunga, there is strong wind through late tonight. Tonight, cloudy. A slight chance of showers. A chance of snow showers after midnight. Lows in the mid-30s. East winds to 25 miles per hour with gusts to around 40. And tomorrow, a chance of snow showers. Cloudy with a chance of showers. Highs in the 40s. East winds to 25 miles per hour. Gusts to around 40 miles per hour, decreasing to 30 in the afternoon. For the Bering Strait coast, including Tin City and Diomede, there is strong wind through late tonight. Tonight, cloudy with a chance of showers. Lows in the upper 30s. East winds to 30 miles per hour, with gusts to around 45. And tomorrow, mostly cloudy with a chance of showers. Highs in the lower 50s. East winds to 30 miles per hour. For the Yukon Delta coast, including Alakanuk and Kotlik, tonight, partly cloudy. Lows in the lower 30s. Northeast winds to 20 miles per hour. And tomorrow, cloudy, a slight chance of showers. Highs in the upper 30s. Northeast winds to 25 miles per hour. For the lower Yukon River, including Russian Mission and Pilot Station, tonight, mostly cloudy with a slight chance of showers. Lows in the lower 30s. Northeast winds to 15 miles per hour. And tomorrow, partly sunny, a chance of showers. Highs in the upper 30s. Northeast winds around 15 miles per hour. For the Kuskokwim Delta, including Tuntutuliak and Shivak, tonight, cloudy, a chance of rain. Lows in the mid-30s, east winds to 30 miles per hour. And tomorrow, rain and snow likely, little or no snow accumulation. Highs in the 40s, southeast winds to 25 miles per hour. And for the southern Seward Peninsula coast, including Nome and Golovin, tonight, partly cloudy. Lows in the lower 40s. Northeast winds to 10 miles per hour. And tomorrow, mostly cloudy. A slight chance of showers. Highs in the lower 50s. East winds to 15 miles per hour. I'm Pierce, and that's the weather outlook from KICY AM 850.
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0: Elevation Worship, Hallelujah. That's from the upcoming album, the album that was just released earlier this year, So Be It. Number two last week, debuted there. It's down to number four this week.
1: Number three.
0: Christian Stanfill comes in at number three with Just That Good. This from the Passion Worship Gathering earlier this year. He was at number four last week, up to number three this week. This is Just That Good here on the Top 9 at 9.

0: Christian Stanfield. Just That Good, number three this week on the top nine at nine.
1: Number two.
0: CeCe Winans rises a spot to number two this week with Worthy of It All, Worthy. CeCe Winans has been making music since 1980. She started recording with her brother, BB, in 1981, and they had a smash hit called Up Where We Belong, sung as a duet. They released an album in 1984, Lord Lift Us Up, and their rise was meteoric after that. CeCe Winans is the best-selling and most awarded female gospel singer of all time. She has a star on the Hollywood Walk of Fame and on the Music City Walk of Fame in downtown Nashville. She has Billboard magazine lists all of her solo albums as top gospel, Christian, and R&B music sellers. She's got six albums as a duo with her older brother, BB. She is an amazing artist. Her one word or one sentence search engine synopsis, I guess, says she is one of the most successful gospel artists of her generation. She's the biggest star to have emerged from the Winans family, major hit makers in spiritual music since the 1980s. Powerful vocalist, still performing well today, still making great music. Here's CeCe Winans. This is Worthy of It All, Worthy, number two this week on the top nine at nine.

0: Stacey Winans, Worthy of It All, Worthy. Number two this week on the top nine at nine.
1: Number one.
0: Brian and Katie Torwalt hold on to number one again this week for the third time this time around. Remember, they were actually at number one for a number of weeks and then dropped off for a couple and back at number one. This song is resonating with folks. It's Hallelujah in the Hard Things. You know, the Bible tells us that we should be thankful in all things, not because of all things, not because we like what's going on, but to be able to say hallelujah even when it's hard. To say hallelujah, which means praise the Lord, even when it's hard. Praise the Lord in the midst of difficulty. It's a thing that can only happen when we put our faith and trust in Christ. And he gives us the strength, the encouragement, the comfort, the grace, the mercy, all that we need to be able to say hallelujah in the hard things. Here's Brian and Katie Torwalt, number one this week on the top nine at nine.

Brian and Katie Torwalt, Hallelujah and the Hard Things is number one this week on the top nine at nine. Well, we've done it. We've counted down the nation's top nine praise and worship songs according to Christian Music Weekly. Great chart this week. Four brand new songs. We'll have to see if they remain on the chart next week or if they drop off. We'll have to see if Brian and Katie Torwalt can hang on to that number one spot for another week. In order to find out, you will need to tune in right here, 9 o'clock Saturday night, for the top nine at nine. I'm Patty Birchall. I will once again be your host. In the meantime, have a fabulous rest of your weekend, and God bless.

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1: Here's Western Alaska's weather outlook from KICY AM 850. For eastern Norton Sound and the Nulato Hills, including Unalakleet and Koyuk. Tonight, mostly cloudy with a slight chance of showers. Lows in the upper 30s. East winds to 15 miles per hour. Tomorrow, mostly cloudy, a slight chance of showers. Highs in the lower 60s. East winds to 20 miles per hour. For St. Lawrence Island, including Gamble and Savunga, there is strong wind through late tonight. Tonight, cloudy, a slight chance of showers. A chance of snow showers after midnight. Lows in the mid-30s. East winds to 25 miles per hour with gusts to around 40. And tomorrow, a chance of snow showers. Cloudy with a chance of showers. Highs in the 40s. East winds to 25 miles per hour. Gusts to around 40 miles per hour, decreasing to 30 in the afternoon. For the Bering Strait coast, including Tin City and Diomede, there is strong wind through late tonight. Tonight, cloudy with a chance of showers. Lows in the upper 30s. East winds to 30 miles per hour, with gusts to around 45. And tomorrow, mostly cloudy with a chance of showers. Highs in the lower 50s. East winds to 30 miles per hour. For the Yukon Delta coast, including Alakanuk and Kotlik, tonight, partly cloudy. Lows in the lower 30s. Northeast winds to 20 miles per hour. And tomorrow, cloudy, a slight chance of showers. Highs in the upper 30s. Northeast winds to 25 miles per hour. For the lower Yukon River, including Russian Mission and Pilot Station, tonight, mostly cloudy with a slight chance of showers. Lows in the lower 30s. Northeast winds to 15 miles per hour. And tomorrow, partly sunny, a chance of showers. Highs in the upper 30s. Northeast winds around 15 miles per hour. For the Kuskokwim Delta, including Tuntutuliak and Shivak, tonight, cloudy, a chance of rain. Lows in the mid-30s, east winds to 30 miles per hour. And tomorrow, rain and snow likely, little or no snow accumulation. Highs in the 40s, southeast winds to 25 miles per hour. And for the southern Seward Peninsula coast, including Nome and Golovin, tonight, partly cloudy, lows in the lower 40s. Northeast winds to 10 miles per hour. And tomorrow, mostly cloudy, a slight chance of showers. Highs in the lower 50s. East winds to 15 miles per hour. I'm Pierce, and that's the weather outlook from KICY AM 850.

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0: 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Now, by permission of the Federal Communications Commission and the International Telecommunications Union in Geneva, Switzerland, we turn our signal directionally westward into Russia and begin broadcasting the good news of the gospel in the Russian language.
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0: I'm Miranda from Hooper Bay, and this is KICY Nome. The Gospel
1: Greats. Hello, Miranda, and welcome to The Gospel Greats, the greatest songs about the greatest message, the gospel. I'm Rodney Balkum, and coming up today, our featured artist is Mercy's Well.
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0: I've never been this homesick before. That's Adam Crabb. Welcome to the program. Our featured artist is the North Carolina-based trio Mercy's Well. Brad Strider is the group founder, owner, and MC. He introduces the rest of the group.
1: We're from Greensboro, North Carolina, and in 2026, we will celebrate 25 years as a ministry, as Mercy's Well. It goes back a little bit earlier than that, and for the past 20 years, Greg Gaynor has been a part of the group, and then also 10 years ago, we added Jake Wood as part of the group. So no changes in 10 years, which is kind of nice. And as get used to each other. I mean, it's kind of nice, but, you know, sometimes I want them to leave. But it's still kind of nice to have the same people around.
0: That's Brad Strider. The group's newest project is called Oceans of Grace. Donna King was their producer. We're here, we're ready. We'll get us off to a good start.
1: It's kind of an all-sing kind of thing. It's our opener, so it's just a fun song. We're here, we're ready to worship the Savior. It's kind of a call to worship.
0: That's Brad Strider, and here's Mercy's Well with We're Here.

0: That's Mercy's Well. Brad talks about the first cut on the project called Flying High.
1: It's kind of a fun song. There was a songwriter, Harry Offutt, and he's up in Pennsylvania. I'm not sure if he'd ever had a cut on a Southern Gospel record. But I may be wrong about that, but I'm pretty sure this is his first one. He had sent the song to Zane King, which, of course, is our producer's husband, and he published the song for him after Donna helped him finish it. He didn't quite have it fine-tuned like he wanted it. And Zane felt so strongly about this song, and he sent it to us, and we fell in love with it. It's perfectly our style. It's exactly what you would expect to hear from Mercy's Well from the past 15 years or more. So it's just a fun song to sing. It's our number two song in the set after we do our opener. And so it kind of gets people going. It's a feel-good song, and it's just a lot of fun to sing.
0: That's Brad Strider, and here's Mercy's Well with Flying High.

0: That's Mercy's Well. We have much more from them throughout the program today. Greater Vision, the Bible Tones, and more coming up when the Gospel Greats continues.
1: Hear that? That's the sound of your life. 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Your life sounds pretty great. 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
0: 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I'm Rodney Balcom, and you're listening to The Gospel Greats. Welcome back.
2: Hi, friends. This is Jack Armstrong with the Bible Tones, and here's our latest single, Sound the Alarm, on The Gospel Greats.

0: Sound the Alarm. That's the Bible Tones. Greater Vision's newest single was written with the golden pen of Rodney Griffin. Rodney talks about the song.
1: We've been privileged through the years. Greater Vision has gotten to go with Dr. Charles Stanley to Israel. It's been really neat to see these places where the Lord walked and where the Bible was written. I remember we got to visit Jericho, and I remember our guide saying, "This is Jericho, and this is where the walls fell down." And he said, "You know, we still haven't found those walls. We cannot find them." And I thought, wow, that's interesting. When God brings the walls down, He does such a great job that you can't even find the remnants of them. And if these walls buried beneath the ground could talk, they could tell us about the overpowering awesomeness of God that just commanded them to fall.
0: That's Rodney Griffin, and here's Greater Vision, If These Walls Could Talk.

0: If these walls could talk, that's greater vision.
1: Hey, everybody. Tim Lovelace here with jokes that I hear from the road. I was wondering why the Frisbee kept getting bigger and bigger, and then it hit me. Keep smiling while you're listening to Rodney Balcom right here on the Gospel Greats.
0: And that's Tim Lovelace. Thanks for the laughs, Tim. Here's the news.

0: shining. That's Doug Anderson. We'll have more with Mercy's Well in just a moment. I'm Rodney Baucom, and you're listening to The Gospel Greats.
1: Have you noticed bad behavior has become normalized at interscholastic athletic events? Some fans seem angry. 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
0: Welcome back. More with Mercy's Well is coming up. Here's the newest from the Kramers, and he

0: the Kramers from their project Soli Deo Gloria. Mercy As Well is our featured artist today. Brad Strider, Greg Gaynor, and Jake Wood make up the group. Beyond the music, Brad is recognized as one of the top graphic designers in Southern Gospel.
1: Technically, Mercy As Well is a full-time ministry for these guys. And, of course, they have outside interests because we are home 3-4 days a week usually, as a lot of groups are. But, since 1998, I have ran my own business of printing, graphic design, that kind of thing.
0: That's Brad Strider. The group's newest single is called Let the Church Be an Ocean.
1: It was actually the last song we picked. We kind of were narrowing down to a couple of other songs. And then out of the blue, Donna pitched this song to us. Donna's just got tons of songs that, and she said, I don't know if you'd heard this one or not. She sent it to us. Lee Black, Donna King wrote this one. And the minute I heard it, from the first line, there's a world that's hurting, and we've got the cure. And that immediately grabbed me, and I said, I want to hear more. And it got to the chorus where, if grace is water, let the church be an ocean. If love is a flame, then let us burn bright. And so just the lyrics, it's just a great lyric song that is a challenge to the church. And since we sing so primarily to the church, we thought it was the appropriate song, and it strikes the appropriate chord with what we want to leave people with.
0: That's Brad Strider, and here's Mercy As Well with Let the Church Be an Ocean.

0: It's from their album Oceans of Grace, Let the Church Be an Ocean. On the project, they have an unusual song called Unusual.
1: The lyrics are, he's unusual as usual. His ways are not like mine. Supernatural
2: becomes natural in the hands of the divine. It's a really cool song. It's a Donna song, right? Yeah.
1: Donna and Tim Parton.
0: So let's enjoy this unusual song. Here's Mercy's Well.

0: Mercy's Well with Unusual. It's on their album Oceans of Grace. More with the group coming up in hour two. In just a moment, our Southern Gospel Headlines of the Week.
1: Hey, Western Alaska students and also parents of graduated students. 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Kuyana.
0: Welcome back. Coming up in just a moment, our Southern Gospel Headlines of the Week. Right now, Jimmy Fortune in the Sweet Bible.

0: Tweet by and by, that's Jimmy Fortune. And now for our Southern Gospel headlines of the week. Daystar Television Network has announced the passing of their founder and president, Joni Lamb. Mrs. Lamb passed away on Thursday, May 7th. She had founded the network with her husband, the late Marcus Lamb, in 1993, and it became one of the largest Christian networks in the world. Our condolences to the many friends and family of Joni Lamb. Richard Earl Carden, father of Ricky Carden of the Down East Boys, passed away on Sunday, May 3rd. Richard had also been part of the Messengers Quartet. Our condolences to the many friends and family of Richard Earl Carden. Carolina, the band welcomes Christian Davis to their lineup. Christian is known as a versatile instrumentalist and highly respected bass singer. Former member of the Lefevre Quartet, Daly and Vincent, and the Old Time Gospel Hour Quartet, Christian is now linked up with Carolina the Band out of Gastonia, North Carolina. Jeff Steele has been having some health issues. Brad Steele fills us in.
1: Well, you know, Dad has had some health issues for a little while now, and to be honest with you, that's a big part of the reason why you might not see us out there as much as you used to, certainly, but he still pastors our church here in Coleman, Alabama, Redeeming Grace Church, and he's had health problems, and one of those problems has been his back, and the doctors tried to find him some answers that hopefully would not involve surgery, but it kind of just became inevitable that he was going to have surgery done, and so he had back surgery. I know he would appreciate your prayers, and my mom as well, who's been there with him the whole time, taking care of him, and she would love your prayers as well. And we're just ready to not only get him home, but get him back in the pulpit at our church, preaching and able to do those things that I know he is so passionate about. And we appreciate all the prayers for him, and he's doing well, but just pray that he can continue to recover and that the surgery would bring him some relief.
0: That's Brad Steele. Our best to Jeff Steele as he continues to recover. Greater Vision had a bus issue on what was to be a quick trip to Canada. The turbo went out on the bus, or so they thought. Gerald Wolf replaced just a little of what took place over the next several days, including an odd conversion note.
2: Apparently, in Canada, if the shipment is over 50 pounds, overnight means 4 days. 4 days. So we had to get a hotel. Meanwhile, the rental van was due back, so I had to go back to the airport in Toronto, turn it in, and reserve another one. So let me just cut this chase here. That was Monday. Between Monday and Thursday, we were in three different hotels. 4 different rental cars. 3 vans and a SUV.
3: Yeah.
2: So that was in 4 days. Still no turbo.
0: After all this, the turbo wasn't even the problem. But the good news is the guys only missed one date. And the number one song on the Singing News Weekly chart comes from the Triumphant Quartet. It's called Friend of Sinners.

featuring Eric Bennett. That's the Trumpet Quartet, Friend of Sinners. And that'll wrap things up for hour one of the program. More with Mercy's Well in hour two, plus a spotlight segment with the Divinity Trio. You're listening to the Gospel Greats.

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2: Hello, friend, and welcome back for hour two of The Gospel Greats, the greatest songs about the greatest message, the gospel. I'm Rodney Balkum, and coming up, we'll enjoy more with Mercy's Well.
3: Focus on the audience of one. Know that what you're doing is important, and let the chips fall where they may with whoever is listening at that moment.
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2: It's all great gospel coming up in hour two of The Gospel Greats.

0: Peace, Love, Joy. That's the latest from the Taylors. Our featured artist today is the Greensboro, North Carolina trio, Mercy's Well. Brad Strider talks about some of the groups that shaped their sound.
1: I grew up when Greater Vision started in 1990. I've been a big Cathedrals fan, so that trio sound I loved a lot, especially the original group. Those first three albums were great. And then, of course, then a few years later, I started listening to the Booth Brothers when they came out with their dad. Loved that material as well. So it's like probably any other group. There was nothing we tried to emulate, but there's always, you know, influences along the way.
2: Donna King has actually had a huge influence on our sound through the years.
0: That's Brad Strider and Greg Gaynor. Their new album is called Oceans of Grace. Jake Wood talks about the first song the group singled from the project.
3: So the first single was Nothing Greater Than Grace. We all need it daily. I don't know if everybody's like this, but I guess you tend to love the ones that you sing. So that was my song, and it's been a lot of fun. It was written by Kenna West and Jason Cox.
1: Cox, I think, yeah.
3: Yeah, both great writers, and we were really thrilled to get that song. I think it was the first one we chose for the album. Yeah.
0: That's Jake Wood, and here's Mercy's Well with Nothing Greater Than Grace.

0: Nothing greater than grace. That's Mercy's Well. Jake Wood says he loves to sing, but sometimes the audience doesn't make it easy.
1: If you're getting very little energy back from an audience, it makes it 10 times harder to be on stage and try to give a lot of energy. But you have to, and it's hard. Sometimes, you know, they're not giving you anything back, and you just kind of morph into the motions because you're like, okay. But, no, you got to try your best to give it even when they're not giving you a lot of energy back.
0: That's Jake Wood. Greg Gaynor says that you often find out at the end of the concert what people were feeling.
2: And some of these churches we go in, they deadpan the whole time, and then at the end of the service, they come up and they just love on you, and y'all are the best things ever. And you know, this testimony helped me today, so you never know.
0: One of the great songs on the project that is connecting with people is Anything But Jesus.
3: It's a story song. It talks about a guy that grew up in church. He went the ways of the world. He went away, and then he kind of discovered as time goes by that he didn't need anything that the world had to offer, but all he needed was Jesus. So it's called Anything But Jesus.
0: That's Brad Strider, and here is Mercy's Well with Anything But Jesus.

0: Anything But Jesus, Mercy's Well. We'll have more with them later this hour. In just a moment, we'll enjoy a spotlight segment with the Divinity Trio.
1: I want to thank my mommy for loving me so much.
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0: Welcome back. Our spotlight artist this week is the Divinity Trio. Jonathan Doddrell introduces the group.
7: My name is Jonathan Doddrell, and I am the part owner of Divinity, Tony Brown. We started this 6 years ago, and my dad, John Doddrell, he is the baritone singer and the mature one that holds the group together. But we've been traveling together now for 6 years, and recently had the opportunity to work with Steve, and man, we're excited about the future and what's to come.
0: He's referring to Steve Ladd, who was the producer of their new project, Come On In. So where do they call home?
7: We are from central Indiana. We're about 30 minutes east of Indianapolis, and so we're Hoosiers through and through.
0: These Hoosiers debuted the first single from their album last year. It's called Let My Story Give Him Glory.
7: It just says, Let My Story Give Him Glory. And I've introduced this song several times now as we've staged it. And I just said, aren't you glad that God isn't done writing your story yet? And the whole theme of the song is essentially that God is the one in control of everything that's happening. He's got the pen in his hand, and he is writing our story.
0: That's Jonathan Doddrell, and here is the Divinity Trio. Let My Story Give Him Glory.

0: Let my story give him glory, the Divinity Trio. Johnny Dondreau was featured on the title track, Come On In.
1: With Steve working with him in the studio on this one, it was kind of like, you know, hey, look, John, I want you to sing this song as a person that's down. And so he's good with expression. So I was like, okay, I'll do my best, you know. So it's just, it's a song that's got a lot of feeling to it in the first part. And I tried to do that.
0: Producer Steve Ladd chimes in.
2: The first verse talks about somebody on the street just shuffling past, feeling like there's no hope for them. There's nothing, you know, he's gone too far to be forgiven, gone too far to be loved. And then he sees this church and they're like, come on in, you're welcome here. Yeah. You found grace and we want you here. And so he did a great job.
1: There's hope.
2: Yeah, there's hope. There's still hope for you.
1: Yeah.
2: And so Johnny communicated that first verse very well, because the next verses are, you know, you get into it, the music really gets going, you sing. But Johnny, I said, just sound like you were just down and out, shuffling on the street, and he did it very, it's very authentic and it's very real.
1: Thanks, Steve.
0: That's Steve Ladd and Johnny Dondreau. Let's enjoy the title cut from the album Come On In. Here's the Divinity Trio.

0: Come on in. That's the Divinity Trio. Tony Brown takes on a big ballad on the project called It Took a Cross.
1: I remember getting in the studio. I was a little nervous to do it. Of course, Steve being there was such a big help. He actually sang the song so I could hear how he wanted things to go. And Steve said something. He said, just sing it. Sing it the way you would sing it live at a concert. Because I was trying to make everything just so perfect in the studio. And so I just sort of let it rip. It's a powerful song. Again, we don't have anything else like it. So
0: that's Tony Brown. And here is the Divinity Trio with It Took a Cross.

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0: Welcome back. More with Mercy's Well coming up in just a moment. Here's the Jordan Family Band with Morning for the Morning.

0: morning. That's the Jordan Family Band. Mercy's Well has been our featured group today, celebrating 25 years of ministry in 2026. Brad, Greg, and Jake are bivocational. Jake says he would like to show you your next home.
1: So I work in real estate when we're at home. I've done that for almost 6 years. So going on 6 years. And so when we're not on the road, you will find me out looking at houses and trying to sell a house to somebody. That's my other thing that I really enjoy doing. I just like people. All my life I've worked with people.
0: Jake talks about a song on their new album called The Broken.
1: It was one of the first ones that I heard where I was like, I don't care what else we do, that one is mine. Like, I called dibs on it immediately. It's basically the message is Jesus loves the broken. No matter what you're going through, you're worthy of Christ's love.
0: That's Jake Wood, and here is Mercy's Well with The Broken.

0: The Broken, that's Mercy's Will. Greg Gaynor is the group's baritone singer. Greg is a cancer survivor and says that God has used that battle to shape him.
1: Now that I'm on the other side of it, I do think that one of the things that it's taught me is to how to be empathetic and sympathetic to people. Because a lot of times people come at the table and say, hey, I'm going through this. And these guys will tell you, since I've gone through that journey, it's almost like every service somebody's coming up saying, hey, I relate, I've been there, I've done that, or I've got this person going through it as well. So it's taught me a lot, and I don't regret having to go through it. Would I want to do it again? I don't, but you know, plow through. God's got it.
0: Greg talks about a song in the project called Thank God I Made It Through.
1: When I heard it, I related it immediately to my situation. Seems like I've cried a thousand tears. You know, the song goes in, no matter what you're going through as a Christian or even a non-Christian, God always seems to make a way and get you through that situation. And you may not think that you're going to make it, but you do. I look back on past events the last couple weeks. God always uses a tragedy for his good and his purpose. Every time we sing it on stage, I look out at the crowd. And we, when you walk into a church, you have no idea what the person sitting in that pew is dealing with in their life. We recently ran into a pastor up in Ohio. They had just lost their house to a house fire, and their younger son had committed suicide. And when she told me that, I immediately, my heart broke, because you're thinking, how am I going to get up here and give these people encouragement, even though they've been in ministry all these years? But it's songs like this that reinforce the idea that as a Christian, God's got you. We may not understand, but I promise you, he's going to see you through. And I'm a living testimony to that.
0: That's Greg Gaynor. And here's Mercy's Well with Thank God I Made It Through.

0: Thank God I Made It Through. That's Mercy's Well. They've been our featured artist today. Coming up in just a moment, a new song from Day Wind Records that celebrates the 250th year of independence in America.
1: I grew up in a normal home in a normal town. All of a sudden, everything got crazy. I didn't talk to anybody about the way I was feeling. I was scared and I was alone. I started drinking. I just didn't want to deal with what was happening in my life. I knew about AA, but thought I was too young. I found out I was wrong. If you have a problem with your drinking, why don't you give AA a call? Alcoholics Anonymous. It works. Look us up. Check your phone book, newspaper, or AA.org.
2: The Gospel.
0: Welcome back. More with Mercy's Well coming up in just a moment. Here's the Jordan Family Band with more.

0: for the morning. That's the Jordan Family Band. Mercy's Well has been our featured group today, celebrating 25 years of ministry in 2026. Brad, Greg, and Jake are bivocational. Jake says he would like to show you your next home.
1: So I work in real estate when we're at home. I've done that for almost 6 years. So going on 6 years. And so when we're not on the road, you will find me out looking at houses and trying to sell a house to somebody. That's my other thing that I really enjoy doing. I just like people. All my life I've worked with people.
0: Jake talks about a song on their new album called The Broken.
1: It was one of the first ones that I heard where I was like, I don't care what else we do, that one is mine. Like, I called dibs on it immediately. It's basically the message is Jesus loves the broken. No matter what you're going through, you're worthy of Christ's love.
0: That's Jake Wood, and here is Mercy's Well with The Broken.

0: The Broken, that's Mercy's Well. Greg Gaynor is the group's baritone singer. Greg is a cancer survivor and says that God has used that battle to shape him.
1: Now that I'm on the other side of it, I do think that one of the things that it's taught me is to how to be empathetic and sympathetic to people. Because a lot of times people come by the table and say, hey, I'm going through this. And these guys will tell you, since I've gone through that journey, it's almost like every service somebody's coming up saying, hey, I relate, I've been there, I've done that, or I've got this person going through it as well. So it's taught me a lot. And I don't regret having to go through it. Would I want to do it again? I don't. But, you know, plow through. God's got it.
0: Greg talks about a song in the project called Thank God I Made It Through.
1: When I heard it, I related it immediately to my situation. Seems like I've cried a thousand tears. You know, the song goes in, no matter what you're going through as a Christian or even a non-Christian, God always seems to make a way and get you through that situation. And you may not think that you're going to make it, but you do. I look back on past events the last couple weeks. God always uses a tragedy for his good and his purpose. Every time we sing it on stage, I look out at the crowd. And when you walk into a church, you have no idea of what the person sitting in that pew is dealing with in their life. We recently ran into a pastor up in Ohio. They had just lost their house to a house fire, and their younger son had committed suicide. And when she told me that, I immediately, my heart broke, because you're thinking, how am I going to get up here and give these people encouragement, even though they've been in ministry all these years? But it's songs like this that reinforce the idea that as a Christian, God's got you. We may not understand, but I promise you, he's going to see you through. And I'm a living testimony to that.
0: That's Greg Gaynor. And here's Mercy's Well with Thank God I Made It Through.

Thank God I made it through. That's Mercy's Well. They've been our featured artist today. Coming up in just a moment, a new song from Day Wind Records that celebrates the 250th year of independence in America.

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2: 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We're so thrilled that you've made time to be with us. I'm Daniel Britton saying hello today to Woody Wright.
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4: After I graduated from high school, I attended a two-year college that never talked about God or Jesus. I wish there was one in my state where I grew up so that I could have received a quality education and hear more about God. Here in Soldotna, Alaska, there is for you a two-year college that is Christian, something that I wish I could have experienced when I was a graduate. Alaska Christian College was created for you, and over 850 students from Western Alaska and other places have walked through our doors. You could be one of those students starting this fall by going online and filling out an application. I'm Dr. Keith Hamilton, president of ACC, and I hope to see you here very soon.
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1: Bill, one of my favorite groups growing up was the Cathedrals. I know they've had 1,000 people or more over the years say that, but the Cathedrals were always special to me because I had a front row seat to watch them for many nights. The Tallies and the Cathedrals sang together quite often, and George and Glenn kind of became pseudo-grandfathers to me. As a matter of fact, one night on Glenn's birthday, I was just a little kid, maybe 3 or 4 years old, and I made Glenn a birthday card. And he was so touched, apparently, that he got out on the stage later that night, and he was testifying a little bit, and he said, "Folks, I'm just so thankful. Today's my birthday, and little Lauren Talley made me a birthday card." I'm just so blessed I get to travel around the country with the greatest guys and tell people about Jesus, sing the greatest music in the world. I'm just so glad that when I was a little boy, Jesus asked me to be Lord of his life, and I did.
2: That sounds like the Glenn we all know and love.
1: I think his heart was in the right place. I don't know where his mouth was, but here they are singing a great old song. The old account was settled long ago.
2: Yes.

Serving all of Western Alaska and the Russian Far East, this is KICY Nome with translator K247CV, Elam.

0: Woodland!
1: Ranger Bill, warrior of the woodland, struggling against extreme odds, traveling dangerous trails, fighting the many enemies of nature. This is the job of the guardian of the forest, Ranger Bill. Pouring rain, freezing cold, blistering heat, snow, floods, bears, rattlesnakes, mountain lions. Yes, all this in exchange for the satisfaction and pride

0: There are many ways in which courage can be displayed. Sometimes it's in battle or a physical emergency. Other times, it's another type of courage. I have in mind the courage to face the consequences of a decision. A person knows sometimes that by making a certain decision, he is leaving himself wide open for the possibility of serious results. Our story today involves both types of courage. You see if you can determine which is the harder. Here's our story. Earthquake. For years, the town of Knotty Pine didn't grow or shrink a quarter of an inch. But now, as with many other towns throughout the United States, a growth period is taking place, as though an effort is being made to catch up for the years of inactivity. Our latest accomplishment is the putting up of a 10-story building, which to us is a skyscraper. The other day, Ranger Ralph Carpenter and I were gawking at the man working high up, just like the rest of the sidewalk superintendents.
1: I just can't believe that Knotty Pine's going to have a building as large as this one.
0: Yeah, a real giant for us, all right. Of course, to big city folk, this 10-story job wouldn't even rate a second look.
1: I guess it wouldn't. It must be tedious work to set all those steel reinforcing rods and wire them in place so they'll stay right there when the concrete's poured.
0: Well, it's like everything else. There's an art to it, you know.
1: Hey, here comes Bernie.
0: Oh, so it is. Hello, Bernie.
2: Hello, Bill, Ralph. Say, isn't this the greatest thing we've ever had happen to us?
0: It sure is, Bernie. Of course, to you, everything is great.
2: Of course, life is great. You fellas are great. Why, this building's great. Knotty Pine's beginning to come out of its cocoon, and it'll be great someday. Soon, you watch and see now that the ice is broken.
1: You could be right, Bill.
0: I realize that, Ralph. Say, Bernie, how's your civil defense program coming along?
2: Great. Well, what else did you expect me to say?
0: Nothing. But I'd like some facts and statistics so I can evaluate your word great. How much progress does great mean?
1: He can't tell you, Bill. It's just great, that's all.
0: Bernie, we're not trying to be rude, but you know yourself that your stock answer of everything being great is a standard non-committal statement by you.
2: Oh, sure, I know. Don't worry, my feelings aren't hurt. I was just trying to think of a way I could tell you what I mean.
0: Well, how does it compare to a month ago? Or 6 months ago?
2: Well, I'll tell you. You see, that is...
0: Uh-huh. You've told me just what I want to know, Bernie.
1: I guess he has.
2: But what's the big rush? Who's gonna bomb Knotty Pine?
0: That I can't tell you.
2: That's what I mean. Why should we rush ourselves to death setting up our civil defense when we're not even a halfway decent target? What do we got here that's so important?
0: Lumber? Rosin? Turpentine? Wood pulp? Natural resources? Especially power dams?
2: I never thought of it that way.
0: Besides that, we've also got a lot of mining and certainly a wealth of ranching, farming.
2: Maybe I've been asleep at the switch and looking at this thing in the wrong light.
0: Mm-hmm.
2: Well, not that we're so bad off. I mean, we're pretty well organized, even for a disaster call.
0: Yeah, but the first time we had a drill, the organization was pretty loose. And a lot of precious time was lost.
1: You know, with large office buildings going up, more may start later on. That'll mean a lot more industry and people moving into Knotty Pine.
0: Mm-hmm.
2: You've convinced me. Perhaps we should have another disaster drill in about 6 weeks. That'll give me time to tighten up the loose ends into a really efficient operation. Hey, I'll see you fellas later. Don't let them put this building up wrong now.
0: We won't, Bernie. So long.
1: Bye.
0: Great guy.
1: Oh, those fellas work up high. Just like they were at home on the ground.
0: They are.
1: They are what?
0: At home, up in the air, on a skinny plank or beam. Come on, we better get over to the office.
1: Yeah.
0: The afternoon will be gone, and we won't have accomplished a thing.

0: Hey, don't tell me my singing was that bad.
1: Something's wrong. Look at the people running around in the street.
0: Yeah. Come on. We got to stop a panic.
1: Yeah, but what happened?
0: I think we've had an earthquake.
2: Get us over here, man.
0: Stumpy, Grey Wolf, Tom, Ralph. Let's get these people off the streets and back to their homes.
2: Right.
0: All right. Well, going back to their offices, stores, homes now. Sure glad we avoided a panic.
3: Aye, so am I, Bill. That was a big one, huh? Or I missed my guess.
0: That was that, all right. But it was short. That's what saved the day. Cal, I'd like to use your radio telephone.
3: Yeah, help yourself. I'll check on the boys.
0: Okay, thanks. Operator, get me Bernard Haltman, Civil Defense Coordinator. And quick, please. Oh, no answer, huh? All right, operator. Here comes Bernie!
4: Now, how's it look, Bill?
0: I was just trying to call you to find out where you were. No, it looks like no one's been hurt, Bernie. Just small property damage.
4: That's good. We're getting our disaster drill sooner than we expected.
0: Yeah.
4: I better get the men and teams moving around to find out if anyone's hurt.
0: Well, I'll get the carpenter crews started boarding up the broken and cracked plate glass windows.
4: Fine. The phone operators are waiting for emergency calls, and the radio station's giving out instructions how to get help.
0: Wonderful. I think we ought to be able to secure this in a couple of hours, unless another tremor hits us.
3: Well, it looks like everything's secure now.
0: Yeah, sure does, Cal.
4: I think the job's well done. I wonder if we're going to have another.
3: I don't know. They usually come several at a time.
0: Well, I'll see if I can find out. Operator, get me Charles Sheldon at State University.
3: We not have earthquake in long time now. It's too bad people not be more calm.
5: And after a couple of them get hurt because they panic, they'll settle down.
3: Well, that's learning the hard way, though.
0: Hello, Charlie. Bill Jefferson. Yeah, we sure did. Yeah. What's that quake watching machine of yours say? Yeah. Thanks, Charlie. Okay, we'll see you. Bye.
4: Bad news, huh?
0: Yeah. Charlie said they've been getting quite a show on the seismograph. They think a whole subterranean shelf is shifting. We could get several violent and lengthy shocks.
4: Well, then we better talk to the people on the radio and television and tell them what to do. Will you talk on television, Bill?
0: I'll be glad to.
4: Then I think the sheriff and your boys ought to circulate around and tell the people to listen. We can use power megaphones, and Cal's got a PA system for one of his squads.
0: That's a fine idea. All right, let's get started.
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7: And now, ladies and gentlemen, it's 3:00, and here is Chief Ranger Bill Jefferson to talk to you. Mr. Jefferson.
0: Thank you. Folks, I always believe that the best way to avoid panic and injury is to let everyone know the truth. Now, the experts tell us that we can expect more tremors, and they'll be violent and lengthy. We must face the facts so we can be adequately forewarned. Now, the schools and all public meeting places will be closed until this danger passes. In your own homes or places of business, the best thing to do is stand in the doorways. That'll protect you from falling plaster and other objects. Or, if there's time, get under a strong table or under a bed. Don't, under any circumstances, run out into the street. You might get hurt or killed from falling pieces of building or other objects. And you also hamper the emergency equipment and teams from operating efficiently. Don't try to leave the town because you won't be permitted to do so. We must keep the roads open for emergency use. Every 5 minutes, this station and the radio station will broadcast the phone numbers you can dial to get help if you need it. And now, for the most important thing. Don't lose your head, or you may lose your life. Just keep calm. Thank you.
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0: 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Every one of them busted.
1: Bad coffee break.
2: Just so long as they didn't break on your head, it's all right.
0: Well, you got a point there, Sonny.
3: What a mess. Maybe we ought to leave it, since as soon as we clean it up, it'll just happen all over again.
2: Superstitious, Ralph?
3: No, just realistic.
1: Maybe Ralph speak more truth than fiction.
2: Hey, fellas, I just thought of something.
3: Where are you going?
2: Over to the new building.
3: Well, you want company?
2: Sure. Come on, Ralph. Oh.

0: Ranger, this building's made of reinforced concrete and steel girders, riveted together.
1: Mm-hmm.
0: I can't possibly see how any earthquake could affect us.
1: Well, if you feel that you're safe, then that's good enough for me. I'm not an engineer, Mr. Hansen, but I'm concerned about the safety of your men.
0: Well, so am I, Mr. Jefferson. Oh, I suppose there might be some danger, but it would be so slight that it wouldn't count. The men are used to working on swinging and swaying footing.
1: Well, thanks for your time. I know you're a busy man.
0: That's quite all right. Thanks for stopping by and being interested. I'll keep a sharp eye for any danger to the men.
1: That'll be fine, Mr. Hansen. So long.
0: Good day.
2: He sure seems like a nice fellow.
1: Yeah. Seems to be pretty alert for his men, too. Well, I guess we might as well go back over to the office, finish up some paperwork. Got to hit the West Trail in the morning.
2: Oh, are we going to take the pack mules this trip?
1: You said it. We'll be gone 3 or 4 weeks, depending on how our surveying goes.
2: Ah, that's what I like. A long trek on the trail with pack mules.
1: Maybe you'll think differently after 3 or 4 weeks in the saddle, though.
2: Oh, not if I bring along a pillow. I won't.
1: I'll give you a pillow right on the top of your head.
2: Won't do me any good there, Bill.
3: It's quitting time. Maybe we can go home on time for a change.
4: Ah, that good thought. Let's go.
1: Hey, that was a bad one. Let's go, boys.
5: Hey, door jammed from quake.
1: We can't quick, the window.
5: My window.
1: It's jammed through. All right, stand back, fellas.
5: All right, stand back.
1: All right, let's get.

0: Boy, what a mess.
1: All right, let's start going to all the buildings one by one, looking for injured people. Take block and tackle along and pry bars with you.
2: We got started right now.
1: Well, get on the radio and call the boys in from the fire towers and the out districts and tell them to get here on the double.
0: Right away, Bill.
3: Hello, Bill.
1: Oh, hello, Bernie.
3: Boy, I never thought this had happened to us. Look at those buildings.
1: Yeah. Guess we've all been caught flat-footed. I sent my man into the buildings along Main Street to search for the injured.
3: Fine. I'll get my team started going through the rest of the large buildings in the heart of town.
1: All right. Here comes Cal and his men.
3: Let them work with you and your men along Main Street. That'll help a lot.
1: Okay, Bernie. I'll leave Ralph with the radio truck, and he can act as sort of a central operations point for this disaster.
3: Fine. I'll see.

0: Well, so far, everyone's gotten out with only scratches and bruises. I guess they listened to what they were told to do. Whoops, I talked too soon. Where'd that groan come from?
1: Over there, in stairwell. It all broken and twisted.
0: Hey, a couple of you fellers, over here!
2: Hey, up there, come on, go!
0: Well, there he is. I can see his hand.
1: Ah, there's a heavy beam across him. We have to use block and tackle to move it.
0: Yep.
3: That's what we need.
0: All right, let's get it right.
1: Come on, man.
3: Okay.
2: Come on. That's it. Easy.
0: Okay, boys. Lend a hand on this rope now. So, when I say so, you fellers raise the beam with the block and tackle. Grey Wolf and I'll pull this feller out.
1: There, I'll lift him up to you.
0: I'm all ready.
1: I'm ready, too.
0: Now, boys!
1: A little more. That good work, man. That good. There now. Hold it. Hold it.
0: Okay, Grey Wolf. Let's have him up here now.
2: Get him.
1: That's
0: here. There he is. All right. Let's get him on a stretcher and out to the ambulance right quick. He looks pretty bad.
4: I think we've been fortunate so far. Only one serious casualty.
1: Not right. It could be very bad.
0: How many buildings did you check, Bill?
4: Well, I searched the rest of the buildings from here to the corner. Better start across the street now. Cal and his men are in the next block.
5: Bill, the building's caved in.
6: What? What building?
5: The new building, the one they're putting up.
6: The new building?
5: Yeah.
6: Stumpy, tell Cal and his boys to split up so they can take over from us. We'll meet you over at the new building.
0: Right!
6: All right, let's go, fellas.
7: Bill, there's a dozen men trapped under all this steel and concrete.
6: Where's Hansen?
7: He's dead. He saw it coming and he tried to get the men out. He never got to them. A steel beam nailed him on the way.
6: Oh, it's too bad. I'm sorry to hear it.
8: Yeah, so am I.
7: Bill, you take charge of this. You're familiar with this sort of rescue and I'm not.
6: Okay. Ralph, Grey Wolf. Round up all the men you can who can operate cranes, bulldozers, and drive trucks.
5: Okay. Hey, here comes Tom and the boys.
6: Yeah, just in time, too. Tom!
9: I'm sorry we couldn't make it any sooner, but we came a long way.
6: Well, you did fine. Take the rest of the boys and find all the cables you can. There are a dozen men buried under that.
5: Come on.
6: We'll start pulling and lift off the slabs of concrete and steel beams with trucks, bulldozers, and cranes as quickly as we can.
9: Right.
6: Ralph and Grey Wolf are rounding up drivers. In fact, here comes someone right now, so get to work.
9: On the double. Come on, men! Let's go with it!
5: Let's get out of here!
7: Oh, you sure know how to get that ball bouncing in a hurry, Bill.
6: Thanks. We need a couple dozen more men, Bernie. And quick, too.
7: Well, I haven't got them. The rest of the men are working through the other buildings in town, even state troopers.
6: You didn't understand me. I need more men right now. I don't care where you have to go to get them. Get them!
7: Hey, I know where we can get men.
6: Attaboy, where?
7: Trustees from the state prison. The warden told me a long time ago they'd be glad to help.
6: What are you waiting for?
10: This is a chance I've been waiting for, Mike.
11: Yeah, Fingers, you were right. Being good boys is going to get us out of here quicker and safer than trying to make a break.
10: You said it. That dumb brother of mine don't know it, but... He's going to be the fall guy.
11: When are we going to make our break, huh?
10: When we get to the building. Everybody will be so busy trying to get those buried guys out, they won't bother with us. Then we'll sneak off and be gone.
11: You said it.
12: Hey, all right, you guys. Get in the trucks and be quick about it. We're in a hurry.
10: All right, we're going.
12: Come on, move it.

0: Have you made contact with the buried men yet?
1: Not yet.
0: Push your men harder. Stumpy, have you found anyone yet?
2: Nope, nary a soul. Of course, we got a long way to go.
0: All right, let's step on it. Grey Wolf, have you made contact yet?
3: No, but maybe any time now.
0: Tell those men to work faster, but carefully. Bernie, where are those convicts?
4: Well, the warden said... Hey, here come two prison trucks right now.
0: Oh, great. We'll split the men up under the crew chiefs.
4: Fingers, how'd you get here?
5: I've been a good boy, Bernie. Mike, I'd like you to meet my kid brother, Bernie.
6: Howdy, Bernie.
4: How'd you get here with the trustees? Well, I've got a good notion to hustle all you men back to the prison.
5: Oh, no, Bernie, don't act so nasty. We're good boys now, aren't we, Mike?
6: Sure, we're good boys.
5: Besides, you got a big job here. I understand some guys are in bad trouble.
4: Yeah. Yeah, we got to get them out. All right, now get to work and no funny stuff, and I'll be watching you. If you've changed, I'll be the first one to help you go straight.
5: Ain't he sweet? He's going to help us, but not to go straight. So long, chump.
6: Yeah, let's leave this place fast, huh?
5: Yeah, take it easy. We gotta make this look good, you know?
6: You mean we gotta work?
5: Sure, for a while. Till that dumb brother of mine thinks we're okay and relaxes.
0: Bernie, we made contact with the buried men. They're all... Hey, Bernie, are you listening?
4: Huh? What'd you say?
0: I said... Hey, what's the matter with you? Bernie, snap out of it. What's wrong?
4: Uh-huh. Oh, nothing. Nothing at all. You were saying...
0: We've contacted the men, and most of them aren't even hurt. They're buried in a pocket. It'll be touchy to get them uncovered, but I think we can do it safely.
4: That's fine. I'm glad to hear it.
0: Hey, man, I think you better go home. This has been too much for you.
4: No, I'll be all right. Just be sure we send the convicts back as soon as you can spare them.
0: Oh, sure, that's what I plan to do. I'll see you later.
5: Keep working over behind that pile of concrete. We'll make our break from there.
4: Okay.
5: Come on, get moving.
4: Okay.
5: Now, come on.
4: You can't get away with it, Fingers.
6: Where did you come from?
5: Get out of the way, chump, before you get hurt.
4: I'm not moving, and you're not going.
5: No.
4: Come on, Fingers, let's go.
5: Hey, you said it. Head for the bushes over there. We're almost in the bushes, and we can figure out which is the best way to get out of town.
4: Yeah.
0: Where do you two think you're going?
4: A cop.
5: Nah, just a ranger. Let's take him. He's alone.
0: You shouldn't have tried it, boys. All right. Pick yourselves up and... Let's go back.
2: It's too bad Mr. Hansen was killed. All other men got out alive.
0: Yeah. He did try to save his man the best way he knew how.
3: I hope this end of earthquakes for a long time.
2: How's your head, Bernie?
4: It's okay now. That's a strange thing, this life we live.
3: What you mean, Bernie?
4: Hansen gets killed doing good, and my brother's still alive, and he's a hardened criminal.
0: Well, there's no answer, except that God governs every detail of our lives.
4: Well, it doesn't seem fair.
0: To us? No, it doesn't. But the Lord in heaven knows just when a man's life should end. To me, it just points up the brevity of life. now necessary for all of us to be ready.
4: I'm not bitter, but why does God let guys like my brother live?
0: Maybe he's patiently waiting for the chance to change.
4: Ah, he'll never be changed.
0: I wouldn't be so sure, Bernie.
4: And maybe you've got an answer?
0: I have. It's a person. Jesus Christ. When he's allowed to enter a life, he transforms it.
4: Yeah, I wish you could talk to my brother.
0: If the chance ever comes, I'd like to do just that.
1: Hey, Bill. Sheriff wants to see you.
0: Okay, Ralph. I'll see you sometime later, Bernie. Or we'll get together.
4: Fine.
0: And Bernie, we've gotten the answer to my question of a few days ago.
4: Oh?
0: I think our civilian defense team is top rate. Well, see you next week for more adventure with...

That was Father in Heaven by George Frideric Handel. That was part of his oratorio, Judas Maccabeus. And the Vienna State Opera Orchestra performed that beautiful piece for us this morning. And I really hope you all are just having a wonderful Sunday morning wherever you are. This is Sacred Classical Hour right here on KICY AM 850. And I'm David Sobey, your morning host, joining you for the next hour here as we go through some beautiful sacred classical pieces of music. So moving on to our next piece, we'll start with a piece of scripture, Ephesians chapter 6. We see we go through the armor of God. And then in verse 18, we read that praying at all times in the Spirit with all prayer and supplication, to that end, keep alert with all perseverance. So we are told to pray at all times in the Spirit. And we read how praying under the guidance and influence of the Holy Spirit, it's something that as believers, we have to have that constant relationship with the Holy Spirit and being prayerful and mindful. This next piece is it's actually inspired by some of that scripture. And Kim André Arneson, the Norwegian composer, composed this piece. It's actually titled The Spirit's Work. It's from his Holy Spirit Mass. And you'll be listening to this piece here. And just a beautiful, rich piece of music with beautiful vocals and orchestrations. So enjoy The Spirit's Work. And right after that, we'll have the organ choral prelude. Performed by the University of Redlands Chapel Singers.

And that was Jesu, Joy of Man's Desiring by composer Johann Sebastian Bach. In 1717, he was arrested for wanting to quit his job and move on to another position. But the Duke Wilhelm Ernst did not accept his resignation, and he ended up having him arrested. And because he was stubborn, apparently, that was the excuse. Well, Bach spent 4 weeks in prison before he was dismissed, but during this period, he ended up being inspired and afterwards would have composed some of his most amazing pieces and well-known concertos and pieces of music. Moving on next, we have the Alaska All-State Treble Choir performing Weep No More.

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That was Donan Obis Possum from Johann Sebastian Bach's Mass in B Minor with Robert Shaw and his festival singers performing that piece for us. And another interesting fact about Bach, we had talked about his time in prison, but did you know that he ended up walking over 250 miles on foot as a young man just to hear a famous organist? Well, I don't know if you have that kind of motivation to hear somebody playing an instrument, but Bach sure did and ended up walking all that way just to hear somebody play the organ. Very inspiring. Agnus Dei coming up next. This is Wolfgang Amadeus Mozart's Requiem, and the St. Martin in the Fields performed this next piece.

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3: Here's Western Alaska's weather outlook from KICY AM 850. For eastern Norton Sound and the Nulato Hills, including St. Michael and Koyuk. Today, mostly cloudy, a chance of showers, highs in the lower 60s, east winds to 20 miles per hour. Tonight, mostly cloudy with a chance of showers, lows in the mid-30s, southeast winds to 15 miles per hour. For St. Lawrence Island, including Gamble and Savunga. Today, cloudy, a chance of showers, highs in the 40s, east winds to 25 miles per hour, with gusts to around 40 miles per hour, decreasing to 30 miles per hour in the afternoon. Tonight, mostly cloudy with a chance of showers, a slight chance of snow showers after midnight, lows in the lower 30s, southeast winds to 15 miles per hour. For the Bering Strait coast, including Wales and Shishmaref, today, a chance of showers, highs in the lower 50s, east winds to 30 miles per hour. Tonight, mostly cloudy with a chance of showers, lows in the mid-30s, south winds to 15 miles per hour. For the Yukon Delta coast, including Alakanuk and Shivak, today, cloudy, a slight chance of showers, a chance of snow showers in the afternoon. Highs in the upper 30s, southeast winds to 25 miles per hour. Tonight, cloudy with a chance of showers and snow showers. Lows in the lower 30s, northeast winds to 25 miles per hour. For the lower Yukon River, including Russian Mission and Pilot Station, today, partly sunny, a chance of showers in the afternoon. Highs in the upper 30s, northeast winds around 15 miles per hour. Tonight, cloudy with a chance of showers, a chance of snow showers after midnight. Lows around 30, north winds to 20 miles per hour. For the Kuskokwim Delta, including Bethel and Tuksuk Bay, today, a chance of rain and snow likely, snow accumulation up to 1 inch, highs in the mid-40s, southeast winds to 25 miles per hour. And tonight, a chance of rain showers and snow in the evening, little or no snow accumulation, lows in the mid-30s, southeast winds to 20 miles per hour. And for the southern Seward Peninsula coast, including Nome and Gullivan, today, mostly cloudy, a slight chance of showers, highs in the lower 50s, east winds to 15 miles per hour. And tonight, cloudy with a chance of showers, lows in the upper 30s, east winds to 10 miles per hour. I'm Pierce, and that's the weather outlook from KICY AM 850.

And that was Swiss composer Ivo Antonini with his Laudate Dominum. This next composer we'll be listening to one of his beautiful pieces here had an issue with a neurological issue that actually would affect the way he heard music. Obviously, we all hear music as it is played, but he, however, had a neurological problem that affected the brain so that when he heard music, it was completely off pitch and not what we hear. So imagine writing all these beautiful pieces of music and not listening to it and not being able to hear it the way that we all do. Well, that didn't stop this composer from composing some amazing, beautiful choral pieces of music. And this composer is Gabriel Fauré, the French 20th century composer, influencing a lot of the French music that would come out during the 20th century. He was born in 1845 and would die in 1924, but wrote a lot of music during that time that became very popular. And this piece was actually one of his student projects. He wrote it at the age of 19 years old in 1865, and this piece would end up being not only a student project, but praised by many musical scholars. It's actually not directly a biblical text in this piece of music. It's actually a French paraphrase by the playwright Jean Racine of a Latin hymn traditionally attributed to Saint

0: Zacchaeus was a chief tax collector, one of the bad guys in the Bible. He was notoriously rich and everybody knew it. And that was his identity trap. Wealth was what he lived for. He cheated and defrauded his own people, and they hated him for it. But then one day, this rich man climbed a tree. Why? Stay with us. From Chicago, this is the Moody Church Hour, a weekly broadcast of worship and teaching with Pastor Philip Miller. Today, the fourth in a series of messages about identity traps. Our Bible character to learn from will be Zacchaeus, a man who sought significance through possessions. Here now is Pastor Philip, along with worship leader Tim Stafford and executive pastor Bill Birchie.
1: Well, hey, everybody, and welcome to the Moody Church. We're so glad you're joining us today as we seek the Lord's face and open His Word and respond in worship and awe and praise. Today, we're going to be looking at a familiar character from the New Testament, Zacchaeus, the wee little man who learned to find his significance, not in his possessions, but in the treasure that he found in Jesus Christ. As we begin, would you join me in prayer as we give this service to the Lord? Let's pray. Heavenly Father, we thank you that you are the treasure that we ultimately need. You are the riches that make our life meaningful. We find significance in you and you alone. Help us to rediscover our deepest worth in the gospel of Jesus Christ today. We pray this in his matchless name. Amen.
2: One of the big problems of being human is that we think about ourselves too much. We're selfish people. Amen? I didn't hear enough amens for that. It's true. You need to hear that. And so you need a worship service. You need a gathering where the whole point of the service isn't about you. It's about training our eyes, turning our focus toward the Lord. This is life-changing. Amen? Let's pray even as we begin.

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Let's pray. We do indeed magnify you, Lord. 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May we magnify your glory by how we respond to you in our daily lives. You are worthy of nothing less. We pray in Jesus' precious name. Amen. Amen. Please be seated.

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We are no longer orphans. We are children of God.

0: Well, welcome back to Identity Traps. We're looking at 9 ways we lose ourselves and how Jesus makes us whole. Each of us builds an identity to gain 3 basic things. We need significance. We need to know we matter. We need security. We need to feel safe in life. We need a sense of satisfaction that we're fulfilled and happy in life. And those deep identity needs were meant to be fulfilled ultimately in relationship with God as His children. But the reality of life is that we wake up in the universe estranged from God, and so what we tend to do in our orphan-hearted living is we tend to try to get those deep identity needs met somewhere else. And there are 3 basic strategies that we can use, 3 places that we can look to get those deep identity needs met. We can try to get them met through people, approval, acceptance, that sort of thing. We can try to get them met through power, control, and having our way, or through possessions, money and stuff and materialism. And I would suggest in this series that for most of us, one of those deep identity needs is primary. In other words, what we most want is significance or security or satisfaction. One of those 3 things is dominant in our souls. And then one of the strategies, people, possessions, and power, is our primary way of trying to get that need met. And so what that means is it ends up being about 9 different identity traps we can fall into. We can look for significance through people, power, or possessions. We can look for security through people, power, or possessions. We can look for satisfaction through people, power, or possessions. And I would suggest that because each one of us wakes up in the universe estranged from God because of our sin, we learn to live in the world as orphans. And one of these identity traps, one of these 9 permutations, becomes for us kind of a habituated pattern of managing and coping our way through life as orphans. And so then when the good news of the gospel drops in, that in Jesus Christ, God is reconciling us to Himself as His forever children, so that we no longer have to live as orphans, but we can now live as children of God by grace, through faith, and the power of the Holy Spirit. We can live as children of God. But when it comes to the habits of our hearts, they're hard to break, aren't they? Our orphan instincts run really deep. And so we need our Heavenly Father, we need Jesus, we need the Holy Spirit to teach us how to live as children of God, to find the deep identity needs of our life for security, significance, satisfaction, to find those met in Him alone. And so in this series, it's our prayer. We're asking our Father to remind us who He is so that we'll remember who we are, so we can learn to act like ourselves, our real selves, not orphans, but children of God. And to help us along our way, we're looking at 9 different Bible characters, each who embody one of these 9 identity traps, and we're watching their transformation into a new identity as children of God. And hopefully one of these characters resonates with you and your story, and you can learn the way that the Lord is calling you into true sonship, true daughtership, true child of God living, a transformed identity. That's our prayer. Today we're going to be looking at Zacchaeus's identity trap. He tried to find significance through possessions. And that's what we're going to look at this morning. We're going to be primarily in Luke chapter 19. And to organize our thoughts this morning, we're going to see Zacchaeus lost, we're going to see Zacchaeus found, and we're going to see Zacchaeus free. Lost, found, and free this morning. Would you bow your heads? Let's pray as we dive in. Heavenly Father, we pray this morning that You would free us from the traps we find ourselves in. Father, for those who have come this morning, that this message is for them, Father, I pray that You would do some real meaningful heart surgery this morning, that You would open our eyes, open our hearts to the realities of what it means to live as a child of a good Father in this universe. And so we look to you in Jesus' name. Amen. Amen. So first of all, Zacchaeus lost. Zacchaeus lost. Look with me at Luke chapter 19, verses 1 and 2. He, this is Jesus, entered Jericho and was passing through. And behold, there was a man named Zacchaeus. He was a chief tax collector and was rich. Okay, just pause for a moment. Zacchaeus' name means pure or clear, transparent, which is ironic because he's a tax collector. Tax collectors were obviously revenue agents for Rome. Anybody like the tax man? Don't raise your hand. But, you know, nobody really likes the tax man, right? So they didn't like the tax guy. But it was a bigger deal for them because the Romans were oppressors of the Jewish people. And so these were Jewish sellouts to Rome. So they were Jewish people who decided to become revenue agents for the overlord empire, right? So the Jewish people were insiders. They knew where all the wealth was, right? And so they could help Rome find it. It's a problem. This is a pre-digital age, right? You can hide wealth if you don't have digital footprints and all that kind of stuff. And so these were, the Jewish people hated these were turncoats, right? They turned their back on their own people. Think of like Robin Hood, the story of Robin Hood, right? Prince John is the real villain, but the sheriff of Nottingham is pretty bad, right? Because he's the enforcer. He's the one collecting all the money, so you hate him too. That's what the tax collectors were like. And not only that, they were cheats. They were cheats. They would line their own pockets. They would inflate your tax bill. You had no recourse. You had to pay it, or they'd throw you in jail, and they would just keep the rest, line their own pockets, and they would grow wealthy at everyone else's expense. So everybody hated them and despised them. These are the tax collectors. Now, immediately preceding in this context, in the preceding chapter in Luke 18, Jesus tells a story about two guys that go up to the temple to pray. One is a Pharisee, very honorable person, and one is a tax collector. Okay, immediate context. The Pharisee says, God, I thank you. I'm not like other men, extortioners, the unjust adulterers, or even a tax collector. Okay, that just shows you how much disdain there is. And the tax collector said, God, have mercy on me, a sinner. And Jesus says, guess which one went home forgiven? The tax collector. And it was scandalous. Everyone goes, no, not the tax collector. He's the bad guy. He gets forgiven. Yeah. So Zacchaeus is one of those bad guys. Not just one of the bad guys. He's the chief bad guy. He's the chief tax collector. He led the charge. He ran the racket. Okay? He was rich. Filthy rich. Not quietly rich. You know, just like one of these people that dies a millionaire and you're like, what? They had all that money? No. He was publicly, obviously, notoriously rich. Everyone knew him to be one of the most wealthy people in Jericho, and they hated him for it. That's Zacchaeus. Now, the Bible is full of warnings about the dangers of wealth. Not because money and possessions are bad in and of themselves, but because they have a tendency to capture our hearts. Jesus put it this way in Matthew 6:21, where your treasure is, there will your heart be also. And in fact, just a few chapters earlier, Jesus warns of the dangers of wealth with a story. This is Luke chapter 12, verses 16 to 21. And he told them a parable, saying, the land of a rich man produced plentifully. And he thought to himself, what shall I do? For I have nowhere to store my crops. And he said, I'll do this. I will tear down my barns and build larger ones. And there I will store all my grain and my goods. And I will say to my soul, soul, you have ample goods laid up for many years. Relax, eat, drink, be merry. But God said to him, fool, this night your soul is required of you, and the things you prepared, whose will they be? So is the one who lays up treasure for himself and is not rich toward God. Jesus told this parable to illustrate the truth that he stated a few verses earlier in verse 15. one's life does not consist in the abundance of his possessions. That's a good line. One's life does not consist in the abundance of his possessions. And this really is the trap of the tax collectors. Wealth is what they live for. They sold out their own people to get wealth. They cheated and defrauded to get wealth. They lived with scorn every day of their lives for wealth. It was their fast track to wealth and affluence, the kind that they couldn't get any other way. This was the way they would be put on the map. People might impugn their character, but they were impressed by their wealth. And the tax collectors would make that trade all day long, and Zacchaeus most of all. Zacchaeus was infamously rich in Jericho. He had all the trappings of wealth. He would have lived in the best part of town. He would have had the finest luxury goods. He would have been adorned with status everywhere he went. He stood head and shoulders above the masses of Jericho in terms of his financial position, which was a big deal because he turns out to be quite a short man. We're about to see that. So he's a little man with a big bank account, and he wants you to know. Okay? Little man with a big bank account. So in terms of an identity schema, if we were to map him on our little thing there, I would suggest that Zacchaeus' identity was built around gaining significance through possessions. That this is his orphan-hearted identity strategy. Zacchaeus, he's like, look, I'll be whoever I need to be if I can get fabulously rich and have it all, and then I'll know I'm enough. I may be short in stature, I may be short on honor, but I'll look down on all of them from the great mountain of wealth that I have possessed, built up for myself. It's an identity strategy. He's seeking significance, the significance his soul desperately needs through the possessions that he can amass for himself in this world. He's an orphan. Do you see? He's an orphan. He's lost in the universe. So that's Zacchaeus lost. And let's look at Zacchaeus found. Luke 19:3-5. And he was seeking to see who Jesus was, but on account of the crowd, he could not, because he was small in stature. So he ran on ahead and climbed up into a sycamore tree to see him, for he was about to pass that way. And when Jesus came to the place, he looked up and said to him, Zacchaeus, hurry and come down, for I must stay at your house today. And just pause for a moment. When I was a kid in Sunday school, we had a little song, a little ditty we would sing. Some of you are nodding your heads. You know exactly what I'm talking about. Zacchaeus was a wee little man, and a wee little man was he. He climbed up in a sycamore tree for the Lord he wanted to see. And as the Savior passed that way, he looked up in that tree and he said, Zacchaeus, you come down, for I'm going to your house today. Or I'm going to your house today, right? Now, as a kid, my parents still like to tell this story. When I was like 5 years old, I came home from church singing this song, but I botched the lyrics. And I had Jesus saying, Zacchaeus, upside down. Anyway, I still kind of prefer those lyrics to this day. But as a kid, I could relate to Zacchaeus, you know? It's a good kid's story. I understood feeling short in a crowd where you couldn't see. I understood the desire to climb a tree. I was into that. And the idea of Jesus coming over to my house for dinner, that's cool. That's cool, right? But this is far more than a kid's story. In fact, I was in a seminary class. We were looking at this text in seminary, and one of my classmates was from Africa, and he asked a question I had never thought about of this text. He goes, why would a rich man climb a tree? Why would a rich, that's a good question. Why would a rich man climb a tree? He said, rich men don't climb trees. Rich men have people, servants, to climb trees for them. Rich men don't climb trees. Why is he climbing a tree? I never thought about that. Zacchaeus was wealthy. He was dignified. He's a senior leader in the world of global finance. If you wanted to know more about Jesus, didn't he have people? He had contacts. He could have asked people. He could have networked. He could have sent one of his, no doubt, many servants to go figure out who Jesus is. Why does he go personally? And why a tree? Why is he up a tree? Now, we know he's short, but this is a kind of risky choice. I mean, everyone back then wore robes, which are not at all conducive to tree climbing, okay? He would have, for decency, he would have had to tuck his robe into his belt, exposing his legs and thighs and climbing up into the tree. It was undignified, embarrassing to show your legs as a mature man in this society was a taboo. Something's going on here. Something is driving Zacchaeus to throw caution to the wind. And whatever it is very personal to him. He can't send anybody else in his stead. And it is worth risking his status with people. He's desperately reckless here. This is a humiliating move. He's risking the significance he has built up for himself through his wealth and status in order to just see Jesus, to find out, to know who he is. And I imagine he's heard the rumors running around Israel of a prophet, a healer, a teacher who might even be Messiah, the Lord and King and Savior of the people of God. This Jesus who is turning the world upside down, and people keep saying, I don't know who he is, but he changed my life forever. And even though Zacchaeus has everything, he's still searching for more. Do you see that? Even though he has everything, Zacchaeus is still searching for more. He has it all. He has all the wealth, status, affluence he could possibly want, but deep down, he knows it's not enough. Zacchaeus still hasn't found what he's looking for. Because here's the thing about orphan-hearted identity strategies. They work until they don't. They work until they don't. I'm sure with every socioeconomic status breakthrough moment, with every massive purchase, with every new property he acquired, with every new threshold of wealth he obtained, Zacchaeus got a little jolt of significance, and he felt like, I did it. I made it. I've arrived in life. And then it wore off. And he needed more. He needed another jolt, another purchase, another pursuit, another acquisition. And after round and round of acquiring more wealth and more assets and more niceties, more luxuries, Zacchaeus began to realize over time that no amount of stuff will ever give me the significance I am longing for. Remember John D. Rockefeller's famous statement? They asked him, how much is enough? And he said, 1 million more. Never ends. So Zacchaeus, no doubt, is beginning to wonder, if significance isn't going to be found in my possessions, perhaps it can be found in a person. If significance isn't found in possessions, perhaps it is found in a person. And so Zacchaeus, with this deep soul ache, desperately, recklessly, humbly, climbs a tree in desperate hope of catching a glimpse of the one who just might be able to give him the significance his soul is longing for. And don't you love this? Verse 5. And when Jesus came to the place where he's up in the tree, he looked up and said to him, Zacchaeus, hurry, come on down, for I must stay at your house today. Don't you love this? Jesus sees him. Jesus knows him. Jesus calls him by name. I don't know how Jesus knew his name, but he calls him by name and he pursues him. I must stay at your house today. The verb here for I must is one that Jesus almost always uses to convey the divine will of his Father. I must do this. This is, I'm on my Father's orders. Of all the people in town, Jesus singles out Zacchaeus, the outcast, the scorned, the despised, the guilty, and invites himself over to stay as a guest in his home. Table fellowship in this honor-shame culture of the first century was the primary way you established who was in and who was out of your social group. No self-respecting Jew would eat with tax collectors. Nobody, much less stay as a guest in the house. But Jesus did. Jesus did. Now, does Zacchaeus deserve this? Does he deserve it? No. This is grace. This is all grace. Grace has found Zacchaeus. So we have Zacchaeus lost, found, and now free. Now free. Luke 19, 6 to 10. So he hurried and came down and received him joyfully. And when they saw it, the crowd, they all grumbled. He's gone to be the guest of a man who is a sinner. And Zacchaeus stood and said to the Lord, "Behold, Lord, the half of my goods I give to the poor. And if I have defrauded anyone of anything, I restore it fourfold." And Jesus said to him, "Today salvation has come to this house, since he also is a son of Abraham. Don't disown this man, for the Son of Man came to seek and to save the lost." What a remarkable transformation in Zacchaeus' character. Zacchaeus gives away half of his wealth. Half of his wealth. Boom. Writes a check to the poor. And he pledges, "I'm going to repay everybody I've ever cheated four times. Not just with interest, fourfold. I'm going to pay them back." How very different is this response from the way the rich young ruler responded to Jesus in Mark chapter 10. This is what happens there. Mark chapter 10, 17 to 22. "And as he was setting out on his journey, a man ran up and knelt before him," Jesus, "and asked him, 'Good teacher, what must I do to inherit eternal life?' And Jesus said to him, 'Why do you call me good? No one is good except God alone. You know the commandments: do not murder, do not commit adultery, do not steal, do not bear false witness, do not defraud, honor your father and mother.' And he said to him, 'Teacher, all these I've kept from my youth.' And Jesus, looking at him, loved him and said to him, 'You lack one thing. Go, sell all that you have and give to the poor, and you will have treasure in heaven. And come, follow me.' Disheartened by the saying, he went away sorrowful, for he had great possessions." You see, our possessions have a tendency to possess us. We look to wealth to give us significance, security, or satisfaction in life. And then, having built our identity around gaining those riches, they become a part of us. And we find ourselves holding on tightly. We find ourselves unable to let go. And our possessions end up possessing us, you see? That's why the rich young ruler was disheartened here. He had great possessions, or more to the point, his great possessions had him. Zacchaeus does here what the rich young ruler could not do. Zacchaeus lets go of his great possessions. He grabs a hold of Jesus. He calls him Lord, you notice. Instead of being mastered by his possessions, he is now freed by the master, you see? And Zacchaeus's liberality is evidence that he's found a greater treasure and a richer significance. Do you see that? Zacchaeus' liberality is evidence that he's found a greater treasure and a richer significance. It's interesting. Jesus says, "Today salvation has come to this house." When did it come? Have you ever asked that question? When did it come? Was it before or after Zacchaeus gave away his stuff, his possessions? That's actually a really important timeline. That's very important. If his salvation came after his radical generosity, then he gained his salvation by his good works, which is not the gospel, right? Ephesians 2, 8 and 9. For it is by grace that you are saved through faith, and this not of yourselves. It is a gift of God, not by works, so that no one can boast. No, Zacchaeus's radical generosity here is the result. It's the overflow. It is the fruit of the salvation that has already come into his life. He is giving from salvation, not for salvation. So when exactly did salvation come to Zacchaeus's house? Well, we don't know for sure, but I suspect it happened as he welcomed the grace of Jesus' pursuing love. Somewhere in there, Jesus saw him and knew him and chose him and called to him by name and invited himself over. And somewhere in that moment, Zacchaeus realized the significance he has always been longing for, to be seen, to be known, to be chosen, to be called, to be pursued, to be valued, to be loved, to be treasured by Jesus is better than all the treasures of the earth. At some point it dawns on him, this is what I was looking for. And salvation has come to Zacchaeus' house, because salvation is not a contract, it's not a prayer you pray, it's a person, the person of Jesus Christ. And that's why Zacchaeus could suddenly let go of all the things that he's held dear for so long. He finally is able to give it away because he's finally free. He finally realizes his significance wasn't in what belonged to him. His significance was in the one to whom he belonged. Friends, the significance our souls desperately need is found in being treasured by our Father. The significance our souls desperately need is found in being treasured by our Father. Friends, do you realize that you were loved into existence by a God who made you in order to share himself with you forever? That in love, Jesus came to redeem and rescue you, to offer up himself for you, so that you can come home to the Father and live in this world not as an orphan fending for yourself, but as a child who belongs to a good Father. Friends, from eternity past, God has seen you and he knows you. He has chosen you and called you by name. Have you ever had someone of note, of fame or whatever, actually remember your name? Do you know how much it would... Do you realize the God of the universe knows you by name? He loves you and sent his son for you. And he calls you to himself. He pursues you in love. He has valued you from all eternity past. He loves you more than you know. And to be treasured by your Father is better than all the treasures of this earth. Friends, that is a significance that is durable and is strong. It's a treasure beyond measure. It can never be shaken. It won't ever be taken. All the wealth in all the world will never be able to give you the significance your soul desperately longs for. But it can keep you away from the one who can give you that significance. Wealth is an awful rival to the treasure you have in relationship with God. Jesus said it this way in Matthew 16, 26. For what will it profit a man if he gains the whole world and forfeits his soul? It is possible to have everything and actually have nothing. It is also possible to have nothing and actually have everything. That's why Jesus says, Luke 6:20, blessed are you who are poor, for yours is the kingdom of God. There is no greater treasure than to be treasured by our Heavenly Father. Amen?
1: Amen.
0: Amen. Let's pray. Father, how marvelous it is that you would give up all that you gave up to love us, to give up peace. We only make things worse. To give up innocence in the universe, we've only filled it with sin. To give up your Son on the cross, that he would lay down his life to bring us home. You laid down the treasures of heaven to treasure us. Father, forgive us for grabbing hold of all the treasures of this earth that were meant to be good gifts to point us back to you, for failing to treasure you as the ultimate value.

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Here's Western Alaska's weather outlook from KICY AM 850. For eastern Norton Sound and the Nulato Hills, including St. Michael and Koyuk. Today, mostly cloudy, a chance of showers, highs in the lower 60s, east winds to 20 miles per hour. Tonight, mostly cloudy with a chance of showers, lows in the mid-30s, southeast winds to 15 miles per hour. For St. Lawrence Island, including Gambell and Savunga. Today, cloudy, a chance of showers, highs in the 40s, east winds to 25 miles per hour, with gusts to around 40 miles per hour, decreasing to 30 miles per hour in the afternoon. Tonight, mostly cloudy with a chance of showers, a slight chance of snow showers after midnight, lows in the lower 30s, southeast winds to 15 miles per hour. For the Bering Strait coast, including Wales and Shishmaref. Today, a chance of showers, highs in the lower 50s, east winds to 30 miles per hour. Tonight, mostly cloudy with a chance of showers, lows in the mid-30s, south winds to 15 miles per hour. For the Yukon Delta coast, including Alakanuk and Shivak, today, cloudy, a slight chance of showers, a chance of snow showers in the afternoon. Highs in the upper 30s, southeast winds to 25 miles per hour. Tonight, cloudy with a chance of showers and snow showers. Lows in the lower 30s, northeast winds to 25 miles per hour. For the lower Yukon River, including Russian Mission and Pilot Station, today, partly sunny, a chance of showers in the afternoon. Highs in the upper 30s, northeast winds around 15 miles per hour. Tonight, cloudy with a chance of showers, a chance of snow showers after midnight. Lows around 30, north winds to 20 miles per hour. For the Kuskokwim Delta, including Bethel and Tuksuk Bay, today, a chance of rain and snow likely, snow accumulation up to 1 inch, highs in the mid-40s, southeast winds to 25 miles per hour. And tonight, a chance of rain showers and snow in the evening, little or no snow accumulation, lows in the mid-30s, southeast winds to 20 miles per hour. And for the southern Seward Peninsula coast, including Nome and Golovin, today, mostly cloudy, a slight chance of showers, highs in the lower 50s, east winds to 15 miles per hour. And tonight, cloudy with a chance of showers, lows in the upper 30s, east winds to 10 miles per hour. I'm Pierce, and that's the weather outlook from KICY AM 850.

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To residents of Brevig Mission from Graphite 1, you are invited to a community meeting Monday, June 1st from 2 to 5 p.m. at the Multipurpose Hall. 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

Here's Western Alaska's weather outlook from KICY AM 850. For eastern Norton Sound and the Nulato Hills, including St. Michael and Koyuk. Today, mostly cloudy, a chance of showers, highs in the lower 60s, east winds to 20 miles per hour. Tonight, mostly cloudy with a chance of showers, lows in the mid-30s, southeast winds to 15 miles per hour. For St. Lawrence Island, including Gambell and Savunga. Today, cloudy, a chance of showers, highs in the 40s, east winds to 25 miles per hour, with gusts to around 40 miles per hour, decreasing to 30 miles per hour in the afternoon. Tonight, mostly cloudy with a chance of showers, a slight chance of snow showers after midnight, lows in the lower 30s, southeast winds to 15 miles per hour. For the Bering Strait coast, including Wales and Shishmaref. Today, a chance of showers, highs in the lower 50s, east winds to 30 miles per hour. Tonight, mostly cloudy with a chance of showers, lows in the mid-30s, south winds to 15 miles per hour. For the Yukon Delta coast, including Alakanuk and Shivak, today, cloudy, a slight chance of showers, a chance of snow showers in the afternoon. Highs in the upper 30s, southeast winds to 25 miles per hour. Tonight, cloudy with a chance of showers and snow showers. Lows in the lower 30s, northeast winds to 25 miles per hour. For the lower Yukon River, including Russian Mission and Pilot Station, today, partly sunny, a chance of showers in the afternoon. Highs in the upper 30s, northeast winds around 15 miles per hour. Tonight, cloudy with a chance of showers, a chance of snow showers after midnight. Lows around 30, north winds to 20 miles per hour. For the Kuskokwim Delta, including Bethel and Tuksuk Bay, today, a chance of rain and snow likely, snow accumulation up to 1 inch, highs in the mid-40s, southeast winds to 25 miles per hour, and tonight, a chance of rain showers and snow in the evening, little or no snow accumulation, lows in the mid-30s, southeast winds to 20 miles per hour. And for the southern Seward Peninsula coast, including Nome and Golovin, today, mostly cloudy, a slight chance of showers, highs in the lower 50s, east winds to 15 miles per hour. And tonight, cloudy with a chance of showers, lows in the upper 30s, east winds to 10 miles per hour. I'm Pierce, and that's the weather outlook from KICY AM 850.

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0: The interesting thing about a sin is that it rarely stands all alone. Hello, I'm Chuck Swindoll. Now, what do I mean by that? That if you choose wrong once, you'll probably choose it again. That's what happens to one who chooses to fall under the dominating sway and authority of his own nature, sinfulness. Listen to this from Scripture. His own iniquities will capture the wicked, and he will be held with the cords of his sin. Man, that paints a picture, doesn't it? It's a vortex. It's like getting caught in a fast whirlpool. Choices have consequences. Sin rarely stands alone.
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Here's Western Alaska's weather outlook from KICY AM 850. For eastern Norton Sound and the Nulato Hills, including St. Michael and Koyuk. Today, mostly cloudy, a chance of showers, highs in the lower 60s, east winds to 20 miles per hour. Tonight, mostly cloudy with a chance of showers, lows in the mid-30s, southeast winds to 15 miles per hour. For St. Lawrence Island, including Gamble and Savunga. Today, cloudy, a chance of showers, highs in the 40s, east winds to 25 miles per hour, with gusts to around 40 miles per hour, decreasing to 30 miles per hour in the afternoon. Tonight, mostly cloudy with a chance of showers, a slight chance of snow showers after midnight, lows in the lower 30s, southeast winds to 15 miles per hour. For the Bering Strait coast, including Wales and Shishmaref. Today, a chance of showers, highs in the lower 50s, east winds to 30 miles per hour. Tonight, mostly cloudy with a chance of showers, lows in the mid-30s, south winds to 15 miles per hour. For the Yukon Delta coast, including Alakanuk and Shivak, today, cloudy, a slight chance of showers, a chance of snow showers in the afternoon. Highs in the upper 30s, southeast winds to 25 miles per hour. Tonight, cloudy with a chance of showers and snow showers. Lows in the lower 30s, northeast winds to 25 miles per hour. For the lower Yukon River, including Russian Mission and Pilot Station, today, partly sunny, a chance of showers in the afternoon. Highs in the upper 30s, northeast winds around 15 miles per hour. Tonight, cloudy with a chance of showers, a chance of snow showers after midnight. Lows around 30, north winds to 20 miles per hour. For the Kuskokwim Delta, including Bethel and Tuksuk Bay, today, a chance of rain and snow likely. Snow accumulation up to 1 inch. Highs in the mid-40s, southeast winds to 25 miles per hour. And tonight, a chance of rain showers and snow in the evening. Little or no snow accumulation. Lows in the mid-30s, southeast winds to 20 miles per hour. And for the southern Seward Peninsula coast, including Nome and Golovin, today, mostly cloudy, a slight chance of showers. Highs in the lower 50s, east winds to 15 miles per hour. And tonight, cloudy with a chance of showers. Lows in the upper 30s, east winds to 10 miles per hour. I'm Pierce, and that's the weather outlook from KICY AM 850.

Yes, Jesus loves me. Yes, Jesus loves me. 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

0: The interesting thing about a sin is that it rarely stands all alone. Hello, I'm Chuck Swindoll. Now, what do I mean by that? That if you choose wrong once, you'll probably choose it again. That's what happens to one who chooses to fall under the dominating sway and authority of his own nature, sinfulness. Listen to this from Scripture. His own iniquities will capture the wicked, and he will be held with the cords of his sin. Man, that paints a picture, doesn't it? It's a vortex. It's like getting caught in a fast whirlpool. Choices have consequences. Sin rarely stands alone.
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2: Here's Western Alaska's weather outlook from KICY AM 850. For eastern Norton Sound and the Nulato Hills, including St. Michael and Koyuk. Today, mostly cloudy, a chance of showers, highs in the lower 60s, east winds to 20 miles per hour. Tonight, mostly cloudy with a chance of showers, lows in the mid-30s, southeast winds to 15 miles per hour. For St. Lawrence Island, including Gamble and Savunga. Today, cloudy, a chance of showers, highs in the 40s, east winds to 25 miles per hour, with gusts to around 40 miles per hour, decreasing to 30 miles per hour in the afternoon. Tonight, mostly cloudy with a chance of showers, a slight chance of snow showers after midnight, lows in the lower 30s, southeast winds to 15 miles per hour. For the Bering Strait coast, including Wales and Shishmaref, today, a chance of showers, highs in the lower 50s, east winds to 30 miles per hour. Tonight, mostly cloudy with a chance of showers, lows in the mid-30s, south winds to 15 miles per hour. For the Yukon Delta coast, including Alakanuk and Shivak, today, cloudy, a slight chance of showers, a chance of snow showers in the afternoon, highs in the upper 30s, southeast winds to 25 miles per hour. Tonight, cloudy with a chance of showers and snow showers, lows in the lower 30s, northeast winds to 25 miles per hour. For the lower Yukon River, including Russian Mission and Pilot Station, today, partly sunny, a chance of showers in the afternoon, highs in the upper 30s, northeast winds around 15 miles per hour. Tonight, cloudy with a chance of showers, a chance of snow showers after midnight, lows around 30, north winds to 20 miles per hour. For the Kuskokwim Delta, including Bethel and Tuksuk Bay, today, a chance of rain and snow likely, snow accumulation up to 1 inch, highs in the mid-40s, southeast winds to 25 miles per hour. And tonight, a chance of rain showers and snow in the evening, little or no snow accumulation, lows in the mid-30s, southeast winds to 20 miles per hour. And for the southern Seward Peninsula coast, including Nome and Gullivan, today, mostly cloudy, a slight chance of showers, highs in the lower 50s, east winds to 15 miles per hour. And tonight, cloudy with a chance of showers, lows in the upper 30s, east winds to 10 miles per hour. I'm Pierce, and that's the weather outlook from KICY AM 850.

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2: Welcome to True Hope with 10-9 with Wes Morris. Today, Wes Morris introduces a series on the Pharisees. Jesus called them hypocrites. How can we be saved from our hypocrisy?
3: Some of the hardest are the people sitting in church on Sunday morning that have deceived themselves. I'm a good person. I've been raised in the church. They'll say, I've been a Christian my whole life. Well, the Bible says a Christian is someone who once was blind and now they see.
2: Today's message is called The Pharisees, Hypocrites. Now, here's Wes.
3: Turn with me, if you would, please, to Matthew chapter 23. As we talk about a group of people referenced often in the scripture, the Pharisees, the religious elite, the leaders in the synagogues, oftentimes Jesus would refer to them as hypocrites. Why did he say that? In Matthew chapter 23, in verse 1, it says, Then Jesus spoke to the crowds and to his disciples, saying, The scribes and the Pharisees have seated themselves in the chair of Moses. Verse 5. But they do all their deeds to be noticed by men. They broaden their phylacteries and lengthen the tassels of their garments. They love the place of honor at banquets and the chief seats in the synagogues. Respectful greetings in the marketplaces and being called rabbi by men. But do not be called rabbi, for one is your teacher, and you are all brothers. Do not call anyone on earth your father, for one is your father, he who is in heaven. Do not be called leaders, for one is your leader, that is Christ. Why were they hypocrites? Because they served to be seen. That's why they did it. What they did in the name of God was not about God at all. It was about attention for themselves. So they do all their deeds to be noticed by men. They wore clothes, the phylacteries, so they broaden their phylacteries, this little box that contained verses of scripture, often worn on their forehead with, for lack of any better term, on like a headband type of thing. And they would go through town. Some of them would get a bigger one. And so people would see them and be like, wow, look at their box of scripture. They really must be close to the Lord. They would lengthen the tassels on their garments. And they would walk through, if they were today, the grocery store around town, a place of business. And they would wait with great expectation for greetings that would recognize what they believed to be their superiority over people. They wanted their title stated. They wanted to be called rabbi. They wanted to be called father. They wanted to be called leader. They loved that stuff. And it was about them. They did not do, though they did things for people, it was not out of a heart of mercy. It was out of a heart of pride. They did not care for people because they had the compassion of God. But they would care for people, at least in deed, to receive the praise from people. They would hope that the person they cared for would go around and tell everybody, you're not going to believe this person gave me money. This person helped me when I needed it. They were there for me yesterday. And they hoped that that story would get out, so praise would come back upon them. A Pharisee serves to be seen. Matthew chapter 6, I'll come back to the spot. But he said, verse 1, Beware of practicing your righteousness before men to be noticed by them. Otherwise, you have no reward with your Father who is in heaven. Kind of takes away the sincerity of the act. Verse 2. So when you give to the poor, do not sound a trumpet before you as the hypocrites do in the synagogues and in the streets so that they may be honored by men. Truly, I say to you, they have their reward in full. They're going to get in the flesh what they want out of it. They're going to get people to clap and they're going to get their little trophies and awards. They have what they're looking for. Don't do that. Verse 3. But when you give to the poor, do not let your left hand know what your right hand is doing, so that your giving will be in secret. And your Father who sees what is done in secret will reward you. Verse 5. When you pray, You are not to be like the hypocrites, for they love to stand and pray in the synagogues and on the street corners so that they may be seen by men. Truly I say to you that they have their reward in full, but you, when you pray, go into your inner room, close your door, and pray to your Father who is in secret, and your Father who sees what is done in secret will reward you. He sees it. What is he saying here? Don't be a show-and-tell Christian. A lot of show-and-tell in this world. You got to show-and-tell your vacation all the time. He says that when you're doing something that the Lord would want you to do to demonstrate the heart of Jesus, you don't have to tell everybody about it all the time. You don't have to announce it. You don't have to text 60 people to let them know you are the number one follower of Jesus. Just do it. You don't have to look for a plaque every time you give money. I'll donate the money for the building or the thing, but like, will my name be on a plaque on a brick in the pavement so when people walk by, they kind of know I had something to do with it? You know, like, he's saying you don't have to do that. Everything doesn't have to be a spiritual flex wrapped in a humble brag, acting like you follow the Lord. So it comes like this, right? Some people will reach out. They'll be like, hey, could you pray for me? Well, sure. What could I pray for you about? Well, I'm really tired. I just need the energy of the Holy Spirit to get through the rest of this day. How come? That's what they want you to ask. Well, I helped somebody move. I didn't have the time, and I'm not really strong anymore, but I did it. I felt like the Lord wanted me to do that, so I'm tired from that. And when I was done helping somebody move, I was on my way to work, but I saw this person, they had a flat tire, and the Holy Spirit said, stop, and help them change their tire. So I stopped, and it was 17 below zero. But, you know, I did it because God said, do it. And all this might be true about what the Lord said, but, you know, and then, you know, as people were going by, they're like, do you need help? And I said, no, I don't need help. I'm a servant of the Lord. But do you need prayer? And then there was a line of people while I was changing the tire, lined up for prayer, and I was praying for them, and I was just beseeching the Lord on their behalf. And one man was there, and he looked cold, and so I took my coat off, and I gave my coat to him, because God said, give him your coat. And then another guy came, and it was crazy. He didn't have a shirt on at all, so I took my shirt off and gave him his shirt, and I'm cold, and I'm tired, and I'm exhausted. Could you just pray for me, man? It's okay. I don't need any award. I don't need anybody. I just need you to pray for me. And what they really wanted was you to know all that stuff. You understand? Spiritual flex wrapped in a humble brag. Jesus is saying, don't be show and tell. I saw it. Your Father who is in, he saw it. If it was about me, it was for me. I saw it. You get your reward from me. You don't need a medal. Every single time you do something. But a Pharisee does, because they serve to be seen. And that's why they're hypocrites. Because it's not about the God that they say they represent. Matthew 23, verse 4. A Pharisee serves to be seen, and a Pharisee uses God as leverage to manipulate, control, and bend people to their wishes. They tie up heavy burdens. They pile up guilt on people, shame and regret and sorrow, to make people feel less than they are so they can own them. The opposite of what Jesus does. Jesus said, come to me all who are weary and heavy laden. And he said, I will give you rest, rest for your souls. Are you weary and heavy laden about what you've been in your past? Are you burdened in your heart and exhausted in your soul from the things that you have done that are now unspeakable, and wonder if you are not worth anything anymore? He said, you come to me and I will give you rest, rest for your soul. He does not pile up heavy burdens. He takes it away, nails it to the cross, and sets the captive free. Pharisees don't. Jesus said, the prophet Isaiah, about him, I come to bring good news to the afflicted, bind up the brokenhearted, proclaim liberty to captives and freedom to prisoners. Pharisees seek to continually imprison people by tying up heavy burdens. And when they ask, what should I do to get rid of it? They don't lift a finger to help anybody. Oh, that's on you, man. Jesus said they use God as leverage in the Gospel of Mark when they teach as doctrines the precepts of men. They stamp God's name on things that they want, and they put God on their team to get everybody to be in agreement with how they want things to go or something they want to happen. This is bled out in the church in the modern era for generations. These Pharisees, they've gone nowhere. They wear different clothes now. Their methodology looks a little bit different. Pharisees are alive and well. You know, there's a perpetual fight among the people of God, the church, about styles of music. You can have a preference. There are songs and styles I like more than I like others. But what happens is people like one more than the other, and then they get among one that they don't like very much, and they attempt to put God on their side. You say, no, the music the Lord really likes is found in this hymn book. That's what he wants. And then people do it the other way. They'll be like, no, that's old stuff. That's old, dusty. And then they'll call people that like hymns Pharisees so they can become a Pharisee themselves and say, what he really likes is spirit-led contemporary worship. You both just did it. People say, well, do you have your church clothes on? And then they'll take God and they'll stamp their preferences and teach as doctrines the precepts of men. Well, when you approach the Lord and you're among the people of God and they think this is the house of God, it isn't. Your body is the temple of the Holy Spirit. When you come to the house of God, you should dress appropriately. For some people, that might mean a suit and tie, and that's fine. But if it also means sweats and Crocs, that's fine with the Lord. Might not be with you, but it's fine with the Lord. Because at no point did God say, I refuse you, I refuse grace and mercy and salvation to you based on your outfit. So they do that. They teach his doctrines, the precepts of men. They use God as leverage because he's not their Lord, but he is the hammer to conform people to their will. God wants you to parent like I parent. And if you don't, you're wrong with God. God wants you to give money over here in this amount in this place. Well, I gave some money over here. I don't have any money right now. Well, the Lord's not very happy with you then, is he? And that's why you don't have blessings in your life, because you didn't plant seeds of money. Get me started. The Lord wants you to vote for this person or in this way, or you're not a real Christian. When we do these things, we do the same thing. When we teach as doctrines the precepts and preferences of men, we do not win people to Jesus. We win them to an organization. We convert them not to salvation. We convert them to a system, a ritual. And you can have all of the grand buildings and cathedrals the world over. You can have all the pious, seemingly holy traditions with accompanied by all the pomp and circumstance you want and not have Jesus at all. That's what the Pharisees were.
2: 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With Wes Morris. Our name 10-9 comes from Romans chapter 10 verse 9, which says, if you confess with your mouth Jesus as Lord and believe in your heart that God raised him from the dead, you will be saved. If you'd like more information about the true hope of Jesus Christ, text True Hope to 97,000. 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
3: Matthew 23, verse 15. They were converting people all the time. They weren't ineffective. A lot of people would come to their side and their team and their precepts as they swung the hammer of God that they were using to control. And Jesus addressed that in verse 15. Woe to you, he said, scribes and Pharisees, hypocrites. Because you travel around on sea and land to make one proselyte, one convert, you'll go to the other side of the earth to win one person to your ways. And when he becomes one, you make him twice as much a son of hell as yourselves. You're not converting them to the kingdom. You're taking them to hell with you. The Bible says, repent ye therefore that your sins may be blotted out. It doesn't say, repent ye therefore and be converted so that you become a part of the right institution. The Bible says in Acts 2, everyone who calls on the name of the Lord will be saved. Saved from your sin, condemnation, the judgment to come, saved into the kingdom of heaven. Not your preferred religious organization. The Bible says in Romans 10, if you confess with your mouth Jesus as Lord, believe in your heart that God raised him from the dead, you'll be saved. 1 John, these things I have written to you who have believed on the name of the Son of God so that you may know you have eternal life. Not know whether or not you're within the proper denomination. We preach the gospel and we represent the real Jesus. We win and convert people to Jesus. When it's about an institution, it's something entirely different. They serve to be seen. They use God as leverage. Why do they do it? Matthew 23, 25, talking about their heart. Jesus said, woe to you, scribes and Pharisees, hypocrites, for you clean the outside of the cup and of the dish, but inside they are full of robbery and self-indulgence. You blind Pharisee, first clean the inside of the cup. First check your own heart, your own soul, and of the dish, so that the outside of it may be clean also. Woe to you, scribes and Pharisees, hypocrites, for you're like whitewashed tombs, which on the outside appear beautiful, but inside they're full of dead man's bones and all uncleanness. So you too, you're just like that. Outwardly appear righteous to men, but inwardly you're full of hypocrisy and lawlessness. What was his verdict? Verse 33. You serpents, you brood of vipers. How will you escape the sentence of hell? By your institution? By your repetition? How are you going to do that? What does this tell us? Pharisee does not know God. They talk about him. They teach about him. They sing about him. They don't know him. He said, your heart is still evil, and you have not escaped the sentence of hell that is upon your soul. These are the people, Jesus said, they are the blind leading the blind. He got in an argument with them in the Gospel of John, and they appealed to Jesus, and they rebutted, and they said, we have one spiritual father, and it is God. And Jesus said, no, you're of your father, the devil, and you want to do the desires of your father. Saul of Tarsus, a Pharisee himself, who had since come to Jesus for real to be saved, said of the Pharisees, the desire of my heart and my prayer to God for them is for their salvation, that they would actually be saved, that they would actually know the God they talk about so much, because they don't. The Bible says of such people like this, 2 Timothy, he said they have a form of godliness, but they deny the power. They look the part, but they've never believed it. Saul of Tarsus would later become known as the Apostle Paul, the sent one, Paul, who would be a gospel preacher, a powerful one, because a Pharisee can be saved. Like any sinner, they can be redeemed. There might be a Pharisee sitting here right now. They can be saved, but they have to let go of the thing that they thought was earning them salvation and come to the only one who gives them salvation. Saul of Tarsus did this, Philippians chapter 3. This is what he said. A Pharisee, they serve to be seen. They use God as leverage, and they don't know God. Saul, he didn't know God. Talked about him all the time. He was inside of the religious machine. Didn't know the Lord at all. Philippians chapter 3 and verse 2 is what he said of them. The very system he came out of. Beware of the dogs. Beware of the evil workers. Beware of the false circumcision. Circumcision of the time in his religious institution was a physical marker of a people set apart unto God, a God that largely they did not know at all. He said, we are the true circumcision, the circumcision of the heart performed by the Holy Spirit when we have repented of sin and believed in the gospel, and the Holy Spirit cuts away the deeds of darkness and brings us to the light. He said, we who worship in the Spirit of God and in glory in Christ Jesus and put no confidence in the flesh. They don't trust in themselves for salvation. They don't go around saying, well, I'll probably go to heaven because I'm a good person. Well, I'm very religious. Verse 4, although I myself might have confidence even in the flesh. If we want to play that game, I know how to play that game, he's saying. I used to be in that. If anyone else has a mind to put confidence in the flesh, I far more. If it's based on our religious observances, I did the most. He said, I was circumcised on the eighth day of the nation of Israel, of the tribe of Benjamin, a Hebrew of Hebrews. As to the law, observing the law of God, a Pharisee. I did all the things, wore the phylacteries, lengthened the tassels, quoted the scripture, ate at the religious feasts. Verse 6, as to zeal, a persecutor of the church. As to the righteousness which is in the law, found blameless. I did everything. I didn't miss one thing that I was supposed to do inside of that machine. But whatever things were gained to me, those things I have counted as loss for the sake of Christ. I dropped all of that to gain Jesus. He had it all, but he didn't have Jesus. More than that, he said, I count all things to be loss in view of the surpassing value of knowing Christ Jesus, my Lord. I wonder if someone today, you actually know Christ Jesus as Lord, or do you just know church? Jesus, for whom I have suffered the loss of all things, count them but rubbish so that I may gain Christ and may be found in him, not having a righteousness of my own derived from the law. I didn't earn it. Because I checked all the right boxes and went through all the right hoops, but that which is through faith in Christ. I have righteousness because I believed in Christ who gave it to me. The righteousness which comes from God on the basis of faith. I wonder if you have that today. People ask me sometimes, preaching the gospel, different groups of people, prison yards, foreign culture. Who are the hardest people? Who are the most difficult? Some of the most difficult, callous type of people to reach. Is it the inmates, the murderers in the prison yards? Wes? No, not even close. Those people come to Jesus in tears often. Their brokenness is bleeding right out. And when you give them the hope and mercy of the gospel, a lot of times they will repent and become a new creation right on the spot. Is it the people caught in false religions around the world? Idolatry? Sometimes, that's hard sometimes. Unravel all that. But some of the hardest are the people sitting in church on Sunday morning that have deceived themselves. I'm a good person. I've been here my whole life. I've been raised in the church. They'll say, I've been a Christian my whole life. Well, the Bible says a Christian is someone who once was blind and now they see. Now, maybe you came to know the Lord real young and you don't really remember. That's fine. That's always a red flag for me. You were always a Christian? Well, when did you repent and believe in the gospel? Because that's when somebody is saved. The Pharisees, they didn't know God. They served to be seen. They used God as leverage. They did not know the Lord. I wonder if you do. Somebody today, you say, God's talking to me right now. And I'm that guy. I'm that lady. I can't explain it all, but there's something being revealed in my heart. I know the system. I know the scripture. I've sung the songs. But I think I might be a Pharisee. Well, the good news is Jesus died for you too. And you might need to come alongside of another Pharisee like Saul of Tarsus and do exactly what he did. Call upon the Lord to be saved. Somebody here today, say, I think I'm a Christian. You might want to make sure. I say, God, check my heart. Search my soul. Show me, Lord, if I have been deceived by religious systems, traditions, and ritual. Good works, charitable giving, Lord, cut it all away and show me if I'm clean on the inside. And if you believe you're not, you can be. Call on Jesus and he does all the things that our systems cannot.
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To residents of Brevig Mission from Graphite 1, you are invited to a community meeting Monday, June 1st from 2 to 5 p.m. at the Multipurpose Hall. 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Here's Western Alaska's weather outlook from KICY AM 850. For eastern Norton Sound and the Nulato Hills, including St. Michael and Koyuk, today, mostly cloudy, a chance of showers, highs in the lower 60s, east winds to 20 miles per hour. Tonight, mostly cloudy with a chance of showers, lows in the mid-30s, southeast winds to 15 miles per hour. For St. Lawrence Island, including Gamble and Savunga, today, cloudy, a chance of showers, highs in the 40s, east winds to 25 miles per hour, with gusts to around 40 miles per hour, decreasing to 30 miles per hour in the afternoon. Tonight, mostly cloudy with a chance of showers, a slight chance of snow showers after midnight, lows in the lower 30s, southeast winds to 15 miles per hour. For the Bering Strait coast, including Wales and Shishmaref, today, a chance of showers, highs in the lower 50s, east winds to 30 miles per hour. Tonight, mostly cloudy with a chance of showers, lows in the mid-30s, south winds to 15 miles per hour. For the Yukon Delta coast, including Alakanuk and Shivak, today, cloudy, a slight chance of showers, a chance of snow showers in the afternoon. Highs in the upper 30s, southeast winds to 25 miles per hour. Tonight, cloudy with a chance of showers and snow showers. Lows in the lower 30s, northeast winds to 25 miles per hour. For the lower Yukon River, including Russian Mission and Pilot Station, today, partly sunny, a chance of showers in the afternoon. Highs in the upper 30s, northeast winds around 15 miles per hour. Tonight, cloudy with a chance of showers, a chance of snow showers after midnight. Lows around 30, north winds to 20 miles per hour. For the Kuskokwim Delta, including Bethel and Tuksuk Bay, today, a chance of rain and snow likely, snow accumulation up to 1 inch, highs in the mid-40s, southeast winds to 25 miles per hour, and tonight, a chance of rain showers and snow in the evening, little or no snow accumulation, lows in the mid-30s, southeast winds to 20 miles per hour. And for the southern Seward Peninsula coast, including Nome and Gullivan, today, mostly cloudy, a slight chance of showers, highs in the lower 50s, east winds to 15 miles per hour. And tonight, cloudy with a chance of showers, lows in the upper 30s, east winds to 10 miles per hour. I'm Pierce, and that's the weather outlook from KICY AM 850.

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1: How do you do? Why do people gamble, taking chances when the odds are against them? The man in this story knows why he gambled. He wanted attention because he felt unwanted. He lost more than he won until he took the biggest risk of his life, one that turned out to be a sure thing when his heart and mind and very life were unshackled.
2: Did the doctor look at Floyd today?
3: Yes. He has infantile paralysis.
2: Polio? Oh, I'll bet little Joey had it too.
3: What are we gonna do? I don't want to lose another son.
2: Where is he?
3: Quarantined.
2: It's for the best.
3: If we lose Floyd, I don't know what I'll do.
1: Bringing hope to a troubled world, this is Unshackled. 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To sleep between clean sheets and wake up to a hearty breakfast can stir up the desire for change. That's why Pacific Garden Mission welcomes each guest, providing shelter to hundreds of men, women, and children each day. Fresh clothing, as well as medical and dental treatment, are also available without charge, thanks to caring friends who send financial and material gifts. The mission offers classes and counseling to improve their ability to function in the world. Pastors and counselors share the truth that will set them free of past failures. And that same message goes out to the world through this program. Now for broadcast around the earth, here is episode number 3931 in the series Unshackled, the program that makes you face yourself and think.
4: Floyd! You better get home right now, you hear? Floyd!
2: Is he gone again?
3: Yes. He took off when I wasn't paying attention.
2: Hard to believe we used to worry about him not being able to walk again.
3: Now he runs away every chance he gets. I even tried hiding his shoes, but he ran off barefoot.
2: A 5-year-old shouldn't be out after dark.
3: Try telling him that.
2: I'm not telling him anymore. I'm gonna beat his behind when he gets back, and I'm gonna get a dog chain and a padlock, see if he runs away again.
1: Why would a 5-year-old run away from home? Turns out it was the same reason he ran off at 25, but with different results. This is the true testimony of Floyd Plum, right now from the classic files of Unshackled.
5: I was 4 when I contracted polio and lost my speech. It returned with a stutter. We were very poor. No friends, no toys, so I started running away at 5. My parents tried to keep me home, but as soon as they removed the dog chain, I was gone again. Rowdy companions taught me to smoke cigarette butts we picked off the ground. I spent 2 years in second grade because I was too sleepy and too ornery to care. We moved around as Dad took various jobs. In Michigan, a train dispatcher took an interest in me, got me to quit smoking, and I did better in school. Then we moved again.
2: Where's that son of mine now?
3: I don't know. He was here right after school.
2: Oh.
3: Said they put him back in third grade, and he was real upset.
2: It's where he belongs. He just finished second grade. Twice.
3: But he told them he was in fourth grade.
2: And they believed him?
3: He was doing better, honey. Even you noticed. He wasn't stuttering as much, and he was home at night more. Now he's ashamed and doesn't even want to try. You going out to look for him?
2: No, I'm going to go shoot some pool. I'll keep an eye out for him.
5: Maybe if Dad hadn't spent so much time in pool halls and card rooms, he wouldn't have been so poor. My parents quit trying to keep me home when I was 10. We moved from Michigan back to Defiance, Ohio, where a gang of boys welcomed me with a fight. My opponent nearly broke my jaw, but I got even with a baseball bat and became one of them. I set pins in a bowling alley until 11, then played poker with friends, staying out until midnight or even 2 o'clock in the morning. When I was 11, my dad tried to help me.
2: Floyd, stop right where you are. Straighten up, you walk all hunched over.
5: But I can't.
2: Yes, you can. Throw out your chest. Go on. Aha, that's better.
5: Do you know...
2: Stop right there. Anytime you talk, it starts stuttering. Stop. Don't try to say another word because you'll only get worse. You understand?
5: Yes.
2: Don't hurry. Each time you stutter, go back and start all over again, but take it slower. Now, what did you want to ask me?
5: I want you to help me find some old skates. I want to make a scooter.
2: See? That time you said it much better.
5: I liked all sports and could out-wrestle most boys my age. My favorite was pitching horseshoes, and I became an expert. But I was very insecure and bluffed to cover my feelings of inferiority. When I was 11, my aunt and uncle invited me to spend the summer on their farm. They were very religious.
6: Did you understand what we read in the Bible this morning, Floyd?
5: I think so.
6: You come to God in humility. Do you know what humility is?
5: I think so.
6: It's the opposite of pride. You acknowledge that he's God and you're not. No, I'm serious. Most people think they control their own lives. They don't realize that it's the goodness of God that leads to repentance. They get away with doing bad things and think it's okay, but someday we must give an account to God for our lives, for the way we use the talent he gave us.
5: I don't have any talents, except horseshoes.
6: You have more? You just haven't discovered them yet. The Bible says, "For we are his workmanship, created in Christ Jesus unto good works, which God hath before ordained that we should walk in them." But, and this is important, first you have to come to God in repentance and ask him to save you. And that's where most people stumble. They can't get past their pride. Do you ever read the Bible?
5: I tried once, but I can't understand it.
6: Well, keep trying. God's word is truth, and you'll have a much better life if you follow Jesus. Okay?
5: Okay.
6: The Bible says, "For by grace are ye saved through faith, and that not of yourselves, it is the gift of God, not of works, lest any man should boast."
5: I was interested, but I thought I couldn't do what he wanted me to do. My dad stayed on me about stuttering and walking tall. I overcame the stutter, unless I was excited. By the age of 13, I was like other boys my age. That same year, I got drunk for the first time, and whenever I drank, I got mean. At 15, I was helping my brother-in-law paint a barn when the ladder slipped and I fell 40 feet.
4: Lloyd! They called and told me about the accident.
5: Yeah. I thought sure I was gonna die.
4: Thank God you're okay.
5: The doc said I'll be on crutches for a while.
4: It could have been a lot worse, son. What happened?
5: I had scaffold hooks, pulleys, and ropes over my shoulder. Just as I got over the hip of the barn, the ladder slipped. Hit the ground feet first, and then I hit my face.
4: Oh, I can see you're all bruised up. I was praying for you about the time you fell. Somehow I felt the need to pray for you. God is merciful. You might have been killed.
5: During that fall to the ground, I knew I was headed for hell. But as my body healed, I put those thoughts behind me. I stayed on course, getting drunk, constantly in trouble at school, playing hooky and pranks. I spent 3 years in the seventh grade, and the principal paddled me many times. But I also played football and baseball. Just before final exams, when I was 16, I was expelled from the school system. The next 4 years, I found and quit many jobs. At 20, I met Mildred, and we dated for 4 months, and then we decided to marry. Bad news, Millie. I was laid off at the factory today.
7: Oh, no. Our wedding's in 2 weeks. Do you think we should call it off?
5: No. We're getting married.
7: Some wedding present, huh?
5: Yeah. I'll have to sell my new car and pay off the loan. I can buy a used one.
7: Can we afford to get an apartment?
5: Not unless I find another job.
7: We can live with my folks for a little while.
5: Mine, too. But that'll get old fast.
7: I'll pray that you get another job soon, Floyd.
5: I'm glad you're religious, Millie. You're like my mom. But I'm not into that church stuff. Work was scarce after we married in late July. We lived with Mildred's folks for a while and then mine. I worked odd jobs, but the depression got worse and jobs were even harder to find. Our son was born 2 years after we married, but I still drank and gambled with the little money I made when I had work. Playing checkers was free, so I played until I was sick of it. One night, I had a paycheck and played poker for money, hoping to score.
8: Okay, the ace bets. Everybody gonna stay in for another card? The ace still looks good. What are you gonna do?
5: That's what I'm gonna do.
8: Oh, well, I'll see then. And I'll raise it.
5: Mighty thoughtful of you.
8: I'm kind-hearted. I want to give you a chance.
5: Let's see how good a chance.
8: What do you got, kid?
5: Enough to win the pot. Aces full of tens.
8: Oh, good hand. But not good enough. Look at this.
5: I don't believe it.
8: You don't believe it? There's four kings in every deck. Sorry, kid. That didn't take long, did it?
5: I lost my whole paycheck and came home drunk. I even tried to give our 2-year-old son some beer. Mildred and I got into an argument about it and I choked her. Guilt dogged me after that, making me even more volatile. Mildred went to live with her parents for several months and I moved in with Mom and Dad. But Dad was unemployed too. One night he and I got into a terrible fight and he stormed out of the house.
3: Your dad didn't want to have a fist fight with you, so he's going to your sister's place.
5: Let him walk 5 miles. I don't care.
3: Floyd, the Bible says, honor thy father and mother. That doesn't mean yelling at your dad that way.
5: He yelled at me, didn't he? Anyway, who cares what the Bible says?
3: It's God's word, son.
5: God's word? Don't you know there is no God?
3: Floyd, please.
5: Floyd, please. The Bible was written by men to keep people under their thumbs. It's all a myth. Adam and Eve in the garden, the flood.
3: I believe all of that, son, along with everything else that's written in the Bible.
5: Then you're nuts! Men came from monkeys, you know.
3: Floyd, we were made in the image of God, not animals. Animals have always been animals, and we've always been human.
5: I don't want to hear that. I'm leaving and I'm not coming back.
9: Mom didn't say anything, but her quietness pierced my heart. I left, taking everything that was mine, which wasn't much. I wrote to an uncle who was a minister and told him I needed a change of life, but he didn't invite me to come because he and Dad had been at odds for years. He wrote, however, with this advice: "The day you don't feel like praying is the day you should pray." I sat alone and miserable in a pool hall, ashamed of what I'd become.
1: Very shortly, we'll hear the rest of Floyd's story. 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
5: 2 months after my fight with Dad, I sat in that grubby pool room and examined myself. A thought came to me. You have tried other things and failed. Now try God. But how? I was so bad. God wouldn't want me. Even so, I was determined, so I went to see my wife.
7: Are you drunk, Floyd?
5: No.
7: What did you want to see me about?
5: Will you go with me to Toledo?
7: What's in Toledo?
5: A church I want to go to.
7: You were never much interested in church.
5: This one's different.
7: How'd you hear about it?
5: Two of my aunts live there. They keep talking to me about it. I've heard the preacher on the radio, too.
7: It's a long way to go for church.
5: I want to change my life, honey. And I hear that this church helps you do that. A man I met last year told me people get saved all the time.
7: You won't give our little boy beer again, will you?
5: No, honey. I told you, I want to change.
7: Why don't you read the Bible, then?
5: I can't read, Millie.
7: Oh, Floyd.
5: I don't even know most of the words.
7: Oh, sweetie, I'm so sorry. I didn't know that.
5: Please go with me.
7: How are you going to get there? It's 80 miles to Toledo.
5: I bought this touring car. It'll get us there.
7: Where can we stay when we get there?
5: I have family there.
7: All right. We'll go with you.
9: Even though my wife was expecting again, we set out for Toledo on a cold day in March. My touring car had no side windows, so it was cold. Today it would be worth a fortune. Then, it was just transportation. First, the radiator froze up, so I thawed it and filled it with water again. I had enough money for only 1 gallon of gas to go 80 miles. I sure hope there's a good long slope from the top of this hill.
7: What good's that gonna do, Floyd?
9: Save us some gas. I hope. Use enough going up the hill. At least we can save some going back down. When we get over the top, I'm gonna shut off the engine and let her coast.
7: That'll save gas?
9: The slope is a long one. It is! Here we go.
7: So what kind of welcome do you think they'll give us in Toledo?
9: To be honest, they might tell us to turn around and get out.
7: Why?
9: Because they know me.
7: What'll we do then?
9: I don't know, Mildred.
7: You're down to 20 miles an hour, honey. Might as well start the engine.
9: Not until she's down to 5 miles an hour. We gotta get to Toledo.
7: Floyd! Behind you!
9: We got to the outskirts of Toledo on the fumes of gasoline and coasted into a gas station a mile from our destination. There I traded a lock and key for a gallon of gas and we headed out again. A couple of blocks away, smoke began pouring out from under the hood of the car.
7: Stop the car, Floyd! It might explode!
9: There's only a gallon of gas in it. That isn't much.
7: Can you believe it? We're right in front of a fire station!
9: And here comes a fireman.
10: Well, we don't normally give curb service, but the boys will be right out with extinguishers. Why don't you go on and raise the hood?
9: God was with us, providing every need. The firemen quenched the fire, fixed the short, and we drove to my relative's house. They knew about my past, but welcomed us anyway because God had touched their hearts. I wanted God to change me more than I'd ever wanted anything before. And that night I prayed. God, I want my life to change, but I don't know how. Please show me the way. If you give me directions, I promise to accept your truth. The following Sunday night, we went to the church my aunts had told me about. My dear mother had taken me to church several times, but never had I heard preaching like this.
6: People talk about searching for God, but God's not lost. You are. In the Gospel of Luke, chapter 19, verse 10, Jesus said, "For the Son of Man is come to seek and to save that which was lost." We lost our relationship with God in the Garden of Eden when Adam sinned by disobedience. The prophet Isaiah wrote in chapter 59, verse 2, "But your iniquities have separated between you and your God, and your sins have hid his face from you that he will not hear." You are lost. You can't approach God with all those sins on your soul. He is holy. He dwells in light, and you dwell in darkness. The Bible says, "All have sinned and come short of the glory of God. There is none righteous, no, not one." Just as he promised, God sent his only begotten Son, Jesus Christ, to light the darkness, to show the way back to him. The Bible says, "In him was life, and the life was the light of men. But men loved darkness rather than light because their deeds were evil." God came looking for you. What a savior! He made himself of no reputation and took upon him the form of a servant and was made in the likeness of men. And being found in fashion as a man, he humbled himself and became obedient unto death, even the death of the cross. My friend, Christ died for your sins, not his. He lived a sinless life because he was the Son of God. If he could humble himself like that, you can humble yourself by coming forward to ask his forgiveness. Trust him.
9: I went to the altar and my wife came too. Some ladies offered to hold our son, but I wanted God's blessing on him too. At the altar I prayed, repenting of my sins and asking Jesus to be my Lord and Savior. He gave me instant peace and joy as well as direction, but I had much to learn. They gave me a pamphlet that contained the Gospel of John. I began trying to read it with a dictionary. A week later, I visited some worldly friends and I yielded to the temptation to drink with them. I felt horrible because I failed the Lord. That night I repented. Lord, forgive me for taking that drink. I want so much to follow you, Jesus. Help me be strong to resist temptations. Please change me. My aunt gave me a Bible and encouraged me in the Lord. But I still had no job and the depression was getting harder. We stayed with relatives on the outskirts of Toledo while I searched for work. I'd get up at 4 a.m. and, having no gas for the car, I walked to town singing In the Garden. By evening, I was tired and decided to walk back to my relatives. And he walks with me and he talks with me.
11: Hey, can you tell me where the Stewart building is?
9: I don't know, but I know you, Bill. You teach Sunday school at my aunt's church.
11: I sure do. I know you, Floyd. Hop in. Let me give you a ride. I was glad to see you at the prayer meeting this week.
9: I'm going to go every week. God sent you along, Bill. I was feeling a little discouraged.
11: These are tough times. Are you reading the Bible?
9: Yes. I have a hard time understanding it all. But I finished the Gospel of John.
11: Good. The Lord will guide you.
9: I have joy and peace. There's so much I don't know.
11: God says, my grace is sufficient for thee, for my strength is made perfect in weakness.
9: Tell me something, Bill. What happens if I sin again?
11: The Bible says if we confess our sins, he is faithful and just to forgive us our sins and to cleanse us from all unrighteousness.
9: That's a relief.
11: You're saved once and for all when you're born again. Jesus is your sufficiency. It's not only new life, it's a new way of life, trusting and obeying him.
9: I read the Bible every night after looking for a job all day. I finished the New Testament in 3 months. One day I applied at a rubber plant. The manager said he needed a good mill man, and because I had experience in a mill back in Defiance, he hired me. I worked there 3 years, even though we had periodic layoffs. Our daughter was born, we got our own apartment. During one layoff, I went back to see the boss.
12: You looking for work, Floyd?
9: Sure am.
12: You're a good worker, but the men, they don't like the way you talk about your religion. After all, they're religious too.
9: They complained?
12: Well, not in so many words. Ed, don't get me wrong, we like your work, but we don't want you to talk about religion on the job.
9: I would sooner walk the streets than stop talking about the Lord. Jesus is the eternal Son of the living God.
12: Okay. Come to work in the morning.
9: A few years later, he let me hold Bible study with the men. When I was laid off again, I resumed my habit of looking for work in the morning and then coming home to read the Bible and pray every evening. A neighbor lady noticed and talked to Mildred about it.
7: She thinks you're strange.
9: Because I talked to her about the Lord?
7: No, because you don't stay out all day looking for a job.
9: God will provide. I've done my part and I'm trusting the Lord to help me.
7: She said, if I had a husband that would sit and read the Bible and pray every evening, I would boot him out because nobody is going to bring a job to your front door.
9: You never know, honey. Who was at the door? Somebody offering me a job at a manufacturing plant. That same day, our neighbor's husband was laid off from his job. So never doubt God's provision for his children. I bought a dump truck and started a business working 10 or 12 hours a day until my debts were paid. Then I sold the truck. But one debt that I could never have paid was for my sin. Only Jesus could pay that debt by his death on the cross for me.
1: Floyd and Mildred had 3 sons, 2 of whom were pastors and 1 a missionary in Africa. 2 daughters also serve the Lord in their churches. Recently, we had an email from his grandson asking for copies of the original drama, so we decided to redo Floyd's story as a classic to demonstrate the power of godliness passing down through the generations. This power is available to you, listening friend. The Bible promises in 2 Corinthians chapter 5, verse 17, "Therefore, if any man be in Christ, he is a new creature. Old things are passed away. Behold, all things are become new." To begin your new life in Christ, will you pray with us? There are no special words. This prayer is simply meant to reflect the attitude of a humble heart. Dear God, I confess that I am a lost sinner and cannot save myself. I repent of my sins against you. I believe Jesus died for my sins on the cross. I believe he rose again and lives forevermore. Thank you for his sacrifice. Thank you for saving me. Come into my heart and life, Lord Jesus, and change me. In your name I pray. Amen. If you need help with this life-changing decision, we urge you to call 1-888-NEED-HIM or visit chataboutjesus.com. 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This is program number 3931, heard in the classic true story of Floyd Plum, where Patrick Thompson, Jennifer Dimmitt, Kurt Nabig, Mara Kate Burns, Ed DiZzolo, and David Zarbach. 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So, until next time, unless our Lord returns before then, I'm Timothy Gregory reminding you that the doors to Pacific Garden Mission are open night and day. 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

Here's Western Alaska's weather outlook from KICY AM 850. For eastern Norton Sound and the Nulato Hills, including St. Michael and Koyuk. Today, mostly cloudy, a chance of showers, highs in the lower 60s, east winds to 20 miles per hour. Tonight, mostly cloudy with a chance of showers, lows in the mid-30s, southeast winds to 15 miles per hour. For St. Lawrence Island, including Gamble and Savunga. Today, cloudy, a chance of showers, highs in the 40s, east winds to 25 miles per hour, with gusts to around 40 miles per hour, decreasing to 30 miles per hour in the afternoon. Tonight, mostly cloudy with a chance of showers, a slight chance of snow showers after midnight, lows in the lower 30s, southeast winds to 15 miles per hour. For the Bering Strait coast, including Wales and Shishmaref, today, a chance of showers, highs in the lower 50s, east winds to 30 miles per hour. Tonight, mostly cloudy with a chance of showers, lows in the mid-30s, south winds to 15 miles per hour. For the Yukon Delta coast, including Alakanuk and Shivak, today, cloudy, a slight chance of showers, a chance of snow showers in the afternoon. Highs in the upper 30s, southeast winds to 25 miles per hour. Tonight, cloudy with a chance of showers and snow showers. Lows in the lower 30s, northeast winds to 25 miles per hour. For the lower Yukon River, including Russian Mission and Pilot Station, today, partly sunny, a chance of showers in the afternoon. Highs in the upper 30s, northeast winds around 15 miles per hour. Tonight, cloudy with a chance of showers, a chance of snow showers after midnight. Lows around 30, north winds to 20 miles per hour. For the Kuskokwim Delta, including Bethel and Tuksuk Bay, today, a chance of rain and snow likely, snow accumulation up to 1 inch, highs in the mid-40s, southeast winds to 25 miles per hour, and tonight, a chance of rain showers and snow in the evening, little or no snow accumulation, lows in the mid-30s, southeast winds to 20 miles per hour. And for the southern Seward Peninsula coast, including Nome and Golovin, today, mostly cloudy, a slight chance of showers, highs in the lower 50s, east winds to 15 miles per hour. And tonight, cloudy with a chance of showers, lows in the upper 30s, east winds to 10 miles per hour. I'm Pierce, and that's the weather outlook from KICY AM 850.

0: Today's reading is from the Gospel of Mark and Inupiaq, chapter 2, verses 18 to chapter 3, verse 12.
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1: 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Dad! Mom! Come on! Your Story Hour's on!
2: Presenting Your Story Hour, building for a better tomorrow.
3: Hi there, boys and girls. This is Aunt Carol.
4: And I'm Uncle Dan. Welcome to our program. I know that Aunt Carol has another exciting story all ready for us.
3: That I do, Uncle Dan. It's the second chapter of our story about Lottie Moon.
4: Now, as I remember from last time, Lottie, a very spirited young lady, grew up in a well-to-do family in Virginia and became well-educated.
3: Mm-hmm.
4: Although in that era, young women did not generally acquire a higher education.
3: Correct. And at the end of my last story, Lottie's youngest sister, Eddie, has just left to become a missionary in China, something which Lottie also aspired to do.
4: So, now what happens?
3: Well, Uncle Dan, let's find out in this chapter, which I call Lottie Moon, Woman of China. Within a few months of receiving news of Eddie's departure for China, Lottie was making plans of her own to go as well. She began her travels west by first visiting older sister Ori, a physician, to learn basic medical skills and to say goodbye.
5: Oh, dear Lottie, will I ever see you again?
6: Missionaries are expected to stay in the field until complete breakdown or death, Ori. Yet, I go, willingly, to tell the Chinese people about Jesus.
3: Lottie then boarded a westbound train that would take her over the recently completed transcontinental rail lines to the west coast.
7: All aboard!
3: Then on September 1st, 1873, at San Francisco,